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1: ABC News, I'm Chuck Sievertson. Spain beat Argentina to win the 2026 World Cup, 1-0 in extra time in East Rutherford, New Jersey. This reaction in Madrid. Up on the podium was Spain's king, Mexico's president, the Canadian prime minister, awarding medals to the winning players, President Trump. U.S. forces started conducting another wave of air attacks against Iran this evening, the ninth consecutive night, says the U.S. military. Another U.S. service member has been killed in the Mideast. The U.S. military says it happened in northern Iraq yesterday during a controlled detonation of an unexploded, downed Iranian drone. The U.S. military says unidentified remains have been located in the search for a missing service member in Jordan, where two others were killed in an Iranian strike on Friday. ABC's Martha Raddatz in Jordan.
2: Here in Jordan and in other Gulf countries, they are bracing for more attacks and the possibility this war could spread even wider.
1: This is ABC News. After a few days of relief, smoke from Canadian and Minnesota wildfires is back in Chicago, where ABC's Lizette Nunez is.
3: Our current air quality is down to unhealthy, to in some isolated spots, very unhealthy. And so we do have that wildfire smoke that moved back into the area. It's just not nearly as bad as it was on Thursday. But still, everyone should be limiting their time outside today with that category at unhealthy for all, not just sensitive groups.
1: What could move the markets? While there may be enthusiasm for artificial intelligence that hasn't dwindled much on Wall Street,
4: investors will be looking to see if AI-related shares recover after sinking Friday on fears of overvaluation and Chinese competition. Earnings season continues. After hearing from banks last week, this week the focus shifts to tech, industrial, and consumer giants like Tesla, Alphabet, Intel, IBM, General Motors, and Verizon.
1: ABC's Dave Packer looking ahead on Wall Street. Chuck Sievertson, ABC News.
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7: From the WKRK Forecast Center, this is meteorologist Steve Hamilton. Just a few clouds for the overnight hours. We'll be in the upper 60s. We'll get a sunny start to the day on Monday. It will be warm and humid, though. Afternoon high in the upper 80s, heat index in the upper 90s. We also have a stationary front just off to our north that could bring us some afternoon showers and thunderstorms. Might get a shower in the evening on Monday night, then partly cloudy, down to 70, scattered afternoon showers and thunderstorms, and upper 80s on Tuesday.

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should you go first and I remain to walk the road alone. 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In spring, I'll watch for roses red when fades the lilac blue. And in early fall, when brown leaves call, I'll catch a glimpse of you. Should you go first and I remain for battles to be fought, each thing you've touched along the way will be a hallowed spot. I'll hear your voice, I'll see your smile, and though blindly I may grope, the memory of your helping hand will buoy me on with hope. Should you go first and I remain to finish with the scroll, no lengthening shadows shall creep in to make this life seem droll. We've known so much of happiness, and we've had our cup of joy, but memory is one gift of God that death cannot destroy. Should you go first and I remain, one thing I'd have you do: walk slowly down that long, lone path, for soon I'll follow you. I want to know each step you take, that I may walk the same, for someday down that lonely road, you'll hear me call your name.

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I'm Greg Goodman, and we're playing Southern Gospel music all day and all night long on 105.5 FM, 1320 AM, and cable channel 25. We're glad you're spending a part of your day with us.

Hey, it's Greg Goodman. Southern gospel music has a way of reminding us that no matter what we're facing, there's always hope ahead. More great music is coming up.

It's amazing how a good song can change the whole mood of your day. And that's what we try to do here on WKRK. Just keep the encouragement coming. That particular song for you may be coming up next.

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1: ABC News, I'm Chuck Sievertson. More attacks going on in the Iran war. U.S. forces are carrying out another wave of air attacks against Iran, says the U.S. military, for the ninth consecutive night. There's a ship on fire off the coast of Oman, says the United Kingdom Maritime Trade Operations Center. No details. A new travel warning from the U.S. State Department, says ABC's Stephen Portnoy in Washington.
2: It says U.S. diplomatic facilities, including those outside the Middle East, could be targeted, and that groups supportive of Iran could target Americans throughout the world. This is the first such warning from the State Department since March.
1: Another U.S. service member's death this weekend in the Middle East was in northern Iraq yesterday, says the U.S. military, during the controlled exploding of a downed Iranian drone. The U.S. military says unidentified remains have been located in the search for a missing service member in Jordan, where two others were killed in an Iranian strike on Friday. This is ABC News. If Israeli Prime Minister Benjamin Netanyahu comes to New York City for the U.N. General Assembly in September, Mayor Zohran Mamdani would like to order his arrest, if it's legal, as a war criminal, he tells the New York Times. Widespread flight delays this weekend are blamed on severe weather. ABC News' Morgan Norwood and the mess in New York.
3: How deep is this water? Oh, my God. Oh.
4: Cars pushing through the floodwaters. In Woodside, Queens, residents wading through knee-deep water. And in Jersey City, New Jersey, relentless rain sending water up to the tires of cars. On Long Island, powerful winds whipping through the area. Torrential rains pummeling parts of upstate New York, toppling trees and scattering branches. Major airlines issuing travel waivers to passengers.
1: A 5.5 magnitude earthquake shook the Andes region of Peru, killing at least six people, say Peruvian officials, and dozens more injured. Chuck Sievertson, ABC News.
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7: From the WKRK Forecast Center, this is meteorologist Steve Hamilton. Just a few clouds for the overnight hours. We'll be in the upper 60s. We'll get a sunny start to the day on Monday. It will be warm and humid, though. Afternoon high in the upper 80s. Heat index in the upper 90s. We also have a stationary front just off to our north that could bring us some afternoon showers and thunderstorms. Might get a shower in the evening on Monday night, then partly cloudy, down to 70, scattered afternoon showers and thunderstorms, and upper 80s on Tuesday.

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0: You know, music like that reminds us why Southern Gospel has meant so much to the people in the mountains for generations. 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
1: Well, let me tell you a story about a local enterprise. There's one in every town, no matter what its size. 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
1: 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It doesn't matter who's involved or who it is gonna hurt.

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The Bible plainly states you're gonna reap what you sow, and you'll be shown mercy by the mercy you show. So shut your mouth and ask your friends to kindly do the same.

Murphy sits right here in the corner of North Carolina, just a short drive from Georgia and Tennessee. And from here, we're sending Southern gospel music across the mountains on WKRK.

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1: ABC News, I'm Chuck Sievertson. A ninth straight night of air attacks against Iran have been underway for a few hours now, says the U.S. military, after attending and taking part in the medal awards ceremony at the World Cup Championship in New Jersey. President Trump talked to reporters at Joint Base Andrews, Maryland, repeating what he had said before for weeks.
2: Iran has been very, very badly damaged. They've lost everything almost militarily.
1: The president then headed back to Washington. Another U.S. service member's death this weekend in the Middle East was in northern Iraq yesterday, says the U.S. military, during a controlled detonation of an unexploded, downed Iranian drone. The U.S. military says unidentified remains have been located in the search for a missing service member in Jordan, where two others were killed in an Iranian strike on Friday. National average of a gallon of regular gasoline is $3.96, says Gas Buddy, up 14 cents from last week. This is ABC News. New potential tropical storm threat.
3: Her name will be Bertha, expected to come around the Gulf Coast, first affecting the Florida Gulf Coast, then heading west all the way out to Texas. The system is currently disorganized south of Panama City, Florida. The National Hurricane Center has issued a tropical storm watch for the Florida Panhandle. They worry about flash flooding later through Thursday in Florida, Alabama, Mississippi, and Louisiana. Wayne Cabot, ABC News.
1: Police say 10 people were injured by gunfire, including the suspected shooter Saturday night in the Tucson, Arizona Entertainment District. Officer Frank Magus.
4: Tucson Fire Department personnel responded, assisted in rendering medical aid, and transported all of those victims to an area hospital. Right now, the investigation is continuing. It is a rather large crime scene, as you can imagine.
1: And he says police body cam footage should help. Spain beat Argentina 1-0 to be the 2026 World Cup champs. Chuck Sievertson, ABC News.
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7: From the WKRK Forecast Center, this is meteorologist Steve Hamilton. Just a few clouds for the overnight hours. We'll be in the upper 60s. We'll get a sunny start to the day on Monday. It will be warm and humid, though. Afternoon high in the upper 80s, heat index in the upper 90s. We also have a stationary front just off to our north that could bring us some afternoon showers and thunderstorms. Might get a shower in the evening on Monday night, then partly cloudy, down to 70, scattered afternoon showers and thunderstorms, and upper 80s on Tuesday.

Sometimes all it takes is one good song to remind you that everything's going to be all right. That's what we love about this music on WKRK.

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1: You said the word and there was light. You spoke and stars lit up the sky. Your breath gives life. The waters part at your command are come pouring down in flood and dry land.

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1: ABC News, I'm Chuck Sievertson. Air attacks against Iran started Sunday evening Eastern Time for a ninth straight night, says the U.S. military, after awarding medals to the winning Spanish team at the World Cup Championship in New Jersey. President Trump talked to reporters at Joint Base Andrews, Maryland, repeating what he said before, mentioning the Strait of Hormuz.
2: We control the strait. They don't control anything. So we'll see what happens, but we hit them very hard again tonight.
1: The analytics firm Kepler says crossings through the strait have been at their lowest level in 3 weeks. A U.S. official confirms U.S. fighter jets stationed in the United Kingdom and Germany are being sent to the Middle East. U.S. military says the death of a service member in northern Iraq was from a controlled detonation of a downed Iranian attack drone. Unidentified remains have been located in the search for a missing service member in Jordan, where two others were killed in an Iranian strike on Friday. This is ABC News. Anger over a quality of life issue involving the cost of electricity. ABC's Alex Prochet in Washington.
3: A growing debate over data centers as a number of demonstrations play out across the country, from Atlanta to Berkeley, California.
4: We want to slow down AI data center development. We want to slow down AI in general and stop big tech from infringing on our local communities.
3: The explosion of data center construction projects, the byproduct of the AI and cloud computing boom. That skyrocketing growth also prompting new scrutiny as communities housing these centers say they are bearing new burdens of heightened water and power usage.
1: Among the things that could affect stock prices this week, says ABC's Dave Packer.
5: We'll get weekly initial jobless claims on Thursday. And on Friday, a reading on the health of the nation's manufacturing and services sectors with July PMI data as well as June new home sales data.
1: Ryan Fox won the British Open golf tournament with a 12-foot birdie putt on the final hole. Chuck Sievertson, ABC News.
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8: From the WKRK Forecast Center, this is meteorologist Steve Hamilton. Just a few clouds for the overnight hours. We'll be in the upper 60s. We'll get a sunny start to the day on Monday. It will be warm and humid, though. Afternoon high in the upper 80s. Heat index in the upper 90s. We also have a stationary front just off to our north that could bring us some afternoon showers and thunderstorms. Might get a shower in the evening on Monday night, then partly cloudy, down to 70, scattered afternoon showers and thunderstorms, and upper 80s on Tuesday.

We're broadcasting from Murphy, North Carolina. But our signal reaches folks all across western North Carolina, northern Georgia, and eastern Tennessee. 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

If you grew up in the mountains, chances are you grew up hearing music just like this. Southern Gospel is a part of who we are, and we're proud to share it every day on WKRK.

your Southern Gospel favorites play here on WKRK, including the Gaither Vocal Band, Tribute Quartet, and Anthem Edition. This is WKRK Murphy.

Today was the day. This fight's finally over. It's hard to let go of the hand you've been holding, the same one that picked you right up every time you fell down. Remember, he said,

From church choirs to gospel quartets, this music has deep roots in the South. And we're proud to share it every day on WKRK.

Around here, we believe kindness still matters, and neighbors still look out for each other. That spirit is a part of the music you hear on WKRK.

Thank you for making Christian Radio WKRK a part of your day today. We've got more great Southern gospel music coming right up.

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1: ABC News, I'm Chuck Sievertson. A U.S. official confirms that U.S. fighter jets stationed in the United Kingdom and Germany are being sent to the Mideast. ABC's Allison Kosick.
2: F-16s from Germany and stealth F-35 fighters from Britain are being sent, along with aerial refueling capabilities. The State Department saying groups supportive of Iran could target Americans worldwide.
1: U.S. military saying it's ended a ninth night of air attacks against Iran, and that among the targets were Iranian military command centers, air defense, missile and drone launch sites, and communications networks. The U.S. military says the death of a service member in northern Iraq over the weekend was from a controlled detonation of a downed Iranian attack drone. Unidentified remains have been located as the military has searched for a missing service member in Jordan, where two others were killed in an Iranian strike on Friday. This is ABC News. Mounting pressure, ABC's Alex Prochet.
3: New York became the first state to halt construction of new large data centers, the governor imposing a one-year moratorium. In Granbury, Texas, just outside of Fort Worth, residents have filed petitions to recall their mayor and several city council members after the city annexed property for a new data center site. The debate now making its way to Washington. President Trump blasted the move by New York's governor, Trump touting one of the biggest driving forces in the future for jobs are data centers. Both the taxes and jobs amount to liquid gold.
1: While enthusiasm

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2: From the WKRK Forecast Center, this is meteorologist Steve Hamilton. Just a few clouds for the overnight hours. We'll be in the upper 60s. We'll get a sunny start to the day on Monday. It will be warm and humid, though. Afternoon high in the upper 80s, heat index in the upper 90s. We also have a stationary front just off to our north that could bring us some afternoon showers and thunderstorms. Might get a shower in the evening on Monday night, then partly cloudy, down to 70, scattered afternoon showers and thunderstorms, and upper 80s on Tuesday.

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0: From the Valley River to the Hiawassee and all across the Tri-State Mountain region, this is Christian Radio WKRK Murphy. 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
1: We're going to sing a little bit of On Heaven's Bright Shore. If I can get over here and get with Norman, he sings.

0: The message in this music never goes out of style. Faith, hope, and encouragement. That's what we're all about on WKRK.
1: The most are least, the rich are poor.

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The heartbeat stops, the spirit parts.

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1: ABC News, I'm Chuck Sievertson. A ninth night of air attacks against Iran says the U.S. military targeted Iranian military command centers, air defense and coastal surveillance sites, missile and drone launch sites, and more. A U.S. official confirms that U.S. fighter jets stationed in the United Kingdom and Germany are being sent to the Mideast, along with aerial refueling capabilities. There are 50,000 U.S. troops in the Mideast.
2: The U.S. military now singling out the Revolutionary Guard, which the U.S. says is responsible for targeting American troops. Iran striking back on U.S. bases in Kuwait, Jordan, and Bahrain. Videos circulating online appearing to show projectiles raining down on a U.S. base in Jordan.
1: ABC's Allison Kosick. A sailboat carrying 7 tons of humanitarian aid and donations from European groups has arrived at Havana's port. Among the donations, solar panels. This is ABC News. A 5.5 magnitude earthquake shook the Andes region of Peru, killing at least 6 people, injuring more than 30, displacing 300, say Peruvian officials. No word how many are missing. The use of rustic adobe materials in construction in that Andean area has contributed to the greater impact and damage, according to a local civil defense official. Total deaths from the two powerful earthquakes that shook Venezuela last month have risen to more than 5,000. Spain beat Argentina to win the 2026 World Cup, 1-0 in extra time in East Rutherford, New Jersey. Reaction in Madrid. In the not-on-the-AI bandwagon-yet department.
3: Lots of companies implementing artificial intelligence in the workplace. One that's not Major League Baseball. The league is now restricting iPad use in dugouts to prevent AI from influencing decisions. The tablets otherwise have access to video and league-provided data.
1: ABC's Dave Packer. Chuck Sievertson. ABC News.
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6: From the WKRK Forecast Center, this is meteorologist Steve Hamilton. Just a few clouds for the overnight hours. We'll be in the upper 60s. We'll get a sunny start to the day on Monday. It will be warm and humid, though. Afternoon high in the upper 80s. Heat index in the upper 90s. We also have a stationary front just off to our north that could bring us some afternoon showers and thunderstorms. Might get a shower in the evening on Monday night, then partly cloudy, down to 70, scattered afternoon showers and thunderstorms, and upper 80s on Tuesday.

You never know what song might be just the encouragement someone needed to hear today. That's why we keep the music going right here on Christian Radio WKRK.

Hey, it's Greg Goodman. If you've been with us for a while today, thank you. And if you just found us on the dial, welcome. This is Christian Radio, WKRK, playing Southern Gospel music around the clock.

Hey, it's Greg Goodman. Nothing like a good Southern gospel song to brighten the day, and we've got plenty more coming up right here on Christian Radio, WKRK, serving the mountains of North Carolina, Georgia, and Tennessee.

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1: ABC News, I'm Chuck Sievertson. A U.S. official confirms that U.S. fighter jets stationed in the United Kingdom and Germany are being sent to the Mideast. ABC's Allison Kosick.
2: F-16s from Germany and stealth F-35 fighters from Britain are being sent, along with aerial refueling capabilities. The State Department saying groups supportive of Iran could target Americans worldwide.
1: U.S. military saying it's ended a ninth night of air attacks against Iran, and that among the targets were Iranian military command centers, air defense, missile and drone launch sites, and communications networks. The U.S. military says the death of a service member in northern Iraq over the weekend was from a controlled detonation of a downed Iranian attack drone. Unidentified remains have been located as the military has searched for a missing service member in Jordan, where two others were killed in an Iranian strike on Friday. This is ABC News. Mounting pressure, ABC's Alex Prochet.
3: New York became the first state to halt construction of new large data centers, the governor imposing a one-year moratorium. In Granbury, Texas, just outside of Fort Worth, residents have filed petitions to recall their mayor and several city council members after the city annexed property for a new data center site. The debate now making its way to Washington. President Trump blasted the move by New York's governor, Trump touting one of the biggest driving forces in the future for jobs are data centers. Both the taxes and jobs amount to liquid gold.
1: While enthusiasm for AI might be high on Wall Street,
4: investors will be looking to see if AI-related shares recover after sinking Friday on fears of overvaluation and Chinese competition. Earnings season continues. After hearing from banks last week, this week the focus shifts to tech, industrial, and consumer giants like Tesla, Alphabet, Intel, IBM, General Motors, and Verizon.
1: ABC's Dave Packer. Chuck Sievertson, ABC News.
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7: From the WKRK Forecast Center, this is meteorologist Steve Hamilton. Just a few clouds for the overnight hours. We'll be in the upper 60s. We'll get a sunny start to the day on Monday. It will be warm and humid, though. Afternoon high in the upper 80s. Heat index in the upper 90s. We also have a stationary front just off to our north that could bring us some afternoon showers and thunderstorms. Might get a shower in the evening on Monday night, then partly cloudy, down to 70, scattered afternoon showers and thunderstorms, and upper 80s on Tuesday.

We have more great Southern Gospel songs lined up for you. I'm Greg Goodman. 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

Right here in the mountains, faith and community still mean a lot. 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

One of the best things about Southern gospel music is the message. It's about faith, hope, and loving one another. You'll hear plenty of that right here on WKRK.

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1: ABC News, I'm Chuck Sievertson. A ninth night of air attacks against Iran, says the U.S. military. Targeted Iranian military command centers, air defense and coastal surveillance sites, missile and drone launch sites, and more. A U.S. official confirms that U.S. fighter jets stationed in the United Kingdom and Germany are being sent to the Mideast, along with aerial refueling capabilities. There are 50,000 U.S. troops in the Mideast.
2: The U.S. military now singling out the Revolutionary Guard, which the U.S. says is responsible for targeting American troops. Iran striking back on U.S. bases in Kuwait, Jordan, and Bahrain. Videos circulating online appearing to show projectiles raining down on a U.S. base in Jordan.
1: ABC's Allison Kosick. A sailboat carrying 7 tons of humanitarian aid and donations from European groups has arrived at Havana's port. Among the donations, solar panels. This is ABC News. A 5.5 magnitude earthquake shook the Andes region of Peru, killing at least 6 people, injuring more than 30, displacing 300, say Peruvian officials. No word how many are missing. The use of rustic adobe materials in construction in that Andean area has contributed to the greater impact and damage, according to a local civil defense official. Total deaths from the two powerful earthquakes that shook Venezuela last month have risen to more than 5,000. Spain beat Argentina to win the 2026 World Cup, 1-0 in extra time in East Rutherford, New Jersey. Reaction in Madrid. In the not-on-the-AI bandwagon-yet department.
3: Lots of companies implementing artificial intelligence in the workplace. One that's not Major League Baseball. The league is now restricting iPad use in dugouts to prevent AI from influencing decisions. The tablets otherwise have access to video and league-provided data.
1: ABC's Dave Packer. Chuck Sievertson. ABC News.
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6: From the WKRK Forecast Center, this is meteorologist Steve Hamilton. Just a few clouds for the overnight hours. We'll be in the upper 60s. We'll get a sunny start to the day on Monday. It will be warm and humid, though. Afternoon high in the upper 80s. Heat index in the upper 90s. We also have a stationary front just off to our north that could bring us some afternoon showers and thunderstorms. Might get a shower in the evening on Monday night, then partly cloudy, down to 70, scattered afternoon showers and thunderstorms, and upper 80s on Tuesday.

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I'm Greg Goodman, and we're playing Southern Gospel music all day and all night long on 105.5 FM, 1320 AM, and cable channel 25. We're glad you're spending a part of your day with us.

Hey, it's Greg Goodman. Southern gospel music has a way of reminding us that no matter what we're facing, there's always hope ahead. More great music is coming up.

It's amazing how a good song can change the whole mood of your day. And that's what we try to do here on WKRK. Just keep the encouragement coming. That particular song for you may be coming up next.

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1: ABC News, I'm Chuck Sievertson. A U.S. official confirms that U.S. fighter jets stationed in the United Kingdom and Germany are being sent to the Mideast. ABC's Allison Kosick.
2: F-16s from Germany and stealth F-35 fighters from Britain are being sent, along with aerial refueling capabilities. The State Department saying groups supportive of Iran could target Americans worldwide.
1: U.S. military saying it's ended a ninth night of air attacks against Iran, and that among the targets were Iranian military command centers, air defense, missile and drone launch sites, and communications networks. The U.S. military says the death of a service member in northern Iraq over the weekend was from a controlled detonation of a downed Iranian attack drone. Unidentified remains have been located as the military has searched for a missing service member in Jordan, where two others were killed in an Iranian strike on Friday. This is ABC News. Mounting pressure, ABC's Alex Brochet.
3: New York became the first state to halt construction of new large data centers, the governor imposing a one-year moratorium. In Granbury, Texas, just outside of Fort Worth, residents have filed petitions to recall their mayor and several city council members after the city annexed property for a new data center site. The debate now making its way to Washington. President Trump blasted the move by New York's governor, Trump touting one of the biggest driving forces in the future for jobs are data centers. Both the taxes and jobs amount to liquid gold.
1: While enthusiasm for AI might be high on Wall Street,
4: investors will be looking to see if AI-related shares recover after sinking Friday on fears of overvaluation and Chinese competition. Earnings season continues after hearing from banks last week. This week, the focus shifts to tech, industrial, and consumer giants like Tesla, Alphabet, Intel, IBM, General Motors, and Verizon.
1: ABC's Dave Packer. 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
7: From the WKRK Forecast Center, this is meteorologist Steve Hamilton. Just a few clouds for the overnight hours. We'll be in the upper 60s. We'll get a sunny start to the day on Monday. It will be warm and humid, though. Afternoon high in the upper 80s. Heat index in the upper 90s. We also have a stationary front just off to our north that could bring us some afternoon showers and thunderstorms. Might get a shower in the evening on Monday night, then partly cloudy, down to 70, scattered afternoon showers and thunderstorms, and upper 80s on Tuesday.

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Murphy sits right here in the corner of North Carolina, just a short drive from Georgia and Tennessee. And from here, we're sending Southern Gospel music across the mountains on WKRK.

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1: ABC News, I'm Chuck Sievertson. A ninth night of air attacks against Iran, says the U.S. military. Targeted Iranian military command centers, air defense and coastal surveillance sites, missile and drone launch sites, and more. A U.S. official confirms that U.S. fighter jets stationed in the United Kingdom and Germany are being sent to the Mideast, along with aerial refueling capabilities. There are 50,000 U.S. troops in the Mideast.
2: The U.S. military now singling out the Revolutionary Guard, which the U.S. says is responsible for targeting American troops. Iran striking back on U.S. bases in Kuwait, Jordan, and Bahrain. Videos circulating online appearing to show projectiles raining down on a U.S. base in Jordan.
1: ABC's Allison Kosick. A sailboat carrying 7 tons of humanitarian aid and donations from European groups has arrived at Havana's port. Among the donations, solar panels. This is ABC News. A 5.5 magnitude earthquake shook the Andes region of Peru, killing at least 6 people, injuring more than 30, displacing 300, say Peruvian officials. No word how many are missing. The use of rustic adobe materials in construction in that Andean area has contributed to the greater impact and damage, according to a local civil defense official. Total deaths from the two powerful earthquakes that shook Venezuela last month have risen to more than 5,000. Spain beat Argentina to win the 2026 World Cup 1-0 in extra time in East Rutherford, New Jersey. Reaction in Madrid. In the not-on-the-AI bandwagon-yet department.
3: Lots of companies implementing artificial intelligence in the workplace. One that's not Major League Baseball. The league is now restricting iPad use in dugouts to prevent AI from influencing decisions. The tablets otherwise have access to video and league-provided data.
1: ABC's Dave Packer. Chuck Sievertson. ABC News.
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6: From the WKRK Forecast Center, this is meteorologist Steve Hamilton. Just a few clouds for the overnight hours. We'll be in the upper 60s. We'll get a sunny start to the day on Monday. It will be warm and humid, though. Afternoon high in the upper 80s. Heat index in the upper 90s. We also have a stationary front just off to our north that could bring us some afternoon showers and thunderstorms. Might get a shower in the evening on Monday night, then partly cloudy, down to 70, scattered afternoon showers and thunderstorms, and upper 80s on Tuesday.
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Nothing like a good Southern gospel song to brighten the day, and we've got plenty more coming up right here on Christian Radio, WKRK, serving the mountains of North Carolina, Georgia, and Tennessee.

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Hey, it's Greg Goodman. If you've been with us for a while today, thank you. And if you just found us on the dial, welcome. This is Christian Radio, WKRK, playing Southern Gospel music around the clock.

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You know, I've been called an awful lot of things in my lifetime, and, well, smart wasn't often one of them. But I was smart enough one day to call Jesus Christ the Lord of my life, and I called it quits to a whole lot of sinning. And it's because of that commitment that, well, some folks think it's funny and laugh and call me foolish. But let them go ahead and laugh, because you see, that doesn't really bother me at all. Because even a fool can see by the shape she's in that this old world's about to fall. But as long as I let Jesus call the shots, why, I've got nothing at all to fear. And when that roll is called up yonder, don't call me, because I'm not going to be here.

You never know what song might be just the encouragement someone needed to hear today. That's why we keep the music going right here on Christian Radio WKRK.

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1: ABC News, I'm Sherry Preston. As many as three Americans killed over the weekend after Iran targeted a U.S. base in Jordan. Overnight, the U.S. and Iran exchanging attacks once again. ABC senior Pentagon reporter Louis Martinez with more on Tehran's continued military capabilities.
2: Iran just had so many of these weapons already built, stored, some of them in underground facilities. And so they are demonstrating that even if they have a small capability, now we don't know what that capability number is, but they still have it. And so, yes, they can still attack, and they can have an impact if they have really good intelligence of where these U.S. bases are specifically.
1: Gas prices hitting an average of $4 a gallon once again. Social media influencers Andrew and Tristan Tate expected in a Miami courtroom today. The brothers facing new rape and sex trafficking charges in the U.K. Certainly wasn't the most exciting World Cup championship, but that didn't matter to Spain. They walked away with the trophy, beating Argentina. This is ABC News. Funeral services to be held today for Nolan Wells, the 18-year-old who died after taking a July 4th boat trip with friends in Mississippi. Investigators still trying to figure out exactly how he died. We're now hearing more from a Northern California kidnapping.
3: I have two biologists in my custody right now.
4: You're listening to the tense moments FBI special agents speak to two suspects who allegedly kidnapped U.S. Forest employees at gunpoint.
3: I'm requesting FBI investigators.
4: According to the U.S. Forest Service, two workers were conducting routine field operations when they were allegedly zip-tied and held at gunpoint inside a trailer. FBI's hostage rescue team, snipers, SWAT teams, and bomb units seen swarming the area. After 12 hours of negotiating, the two Forest Service workers were released.
1: That's ABC's Jacqueline Lee. There's a new tiny member of the Trump administration, Second Lady Usha Vance, giving birth to her fourth child, Vice President J.D. Vance, baby boy. I'm Sherry Preston, ABC News.
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7: From the WKRK Forecast Center, this is meteorologist Steve Hamilton. Just a few clouds for the overnight hours. We'll be in the upper 60s. We'll get a sunny start to the day on Monday. It will be warm and humid, though. Afternoon high in the upper 80s. Heat index in the upper 90s. We also have a stationary front just off to our north that could bring us some afternoon showers and thunderstorms. Might get a shower in the evening on Monday night, then partly cloudy, down to 70, scattered afternoon showers and thunderstorms, and upper 80s on Tuesday.

We have ABC News and the weather at the top of each hour. Good morning. I'm Tim Radford with you here on WKRK. We've got the music, the news, and the weather you need to stay informed and inspired today. So stick around. Don't go anywhere.

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This is The Morning Show on WKRK. I'm Tim Radford. Thanks for letting me be a part of your daily routine. We have a lot of great music on the way, so sit back and enjoy the ride this morning.

If you're just crossing the state line this morning, welcome to WKRK. I'm Tim Radford. We're proud to serve our listeners from Hayesville to Ducktown and everywhere in between. It's a privilege to be your home for Southern gospel music here on The Morning Show.

0: We're so grateful for the artists who continue to write and sing songs that encourage people and point them in a positive direction. 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

And a very good morning to you. Tim Radford here saying thanks for making WKRK a part of your listening routine. We're honored to bring Southern gospel music to Murphy and the surrounding communities every single day.

0: 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I'm Tim Radford, and it's my goal to keep your morning bright with the best music on this side of the mountains. Glad you're here.
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2: ABC News, I'm Sherry Preston. This morning in London.
3: I'm about to visit His Majesty the King to offer my resignation and close the book on my time as Prime Minister.
2: Keir Starmer outside 10 Downing Street giving way to Andy Burnham, Britain's seventh Prime Minister in a decade. Starmer stepping down after several recent controversies, including the appointment of Peter Mandelson as ambassador to the United States. Mandelson was a close associate of Jeffrey Epstein. U.S. forces carrying out another night of attacks on Iranian targets. This comes after three U.S. service members were killed in the last few days. President Trump.
4: We feel very badly, but you know, those great people, those great patriots were out there fighting that Iran cannot have a nuclear weapon.
2: AAA now says the nationwide average for a gallon of gas is back up to $4. Social media influencers Andrew and Tristan Tate due in a Miami courtroom today. They face dozens of new charges in Great Britain. This is ABC News. Chicago got a few days of relief, and then the Canadian wildfire smoke was back on Sunday. ABC's Lizette Nunez in the city.
5: Our current air quality is down to unhealthy, to in some isolated spots, very unhealthy. And so we do have that wildfire smoke that moved back into the area. It's just not nearly as bad as it was on Thursday. But still, everyone should be limiting their time outside today with that category at unhealthy for all, not just sensitive groups.
2: And President Trump weighing in on Canada's role in the air quality outside Air Force One.
4: I have a good relationship with Mark Carney, but, you know, we got to stop the fires up there. If we can help them, we'll help them. But maybe they should pay us some damages or something, or we should do some tariffs.
2: Christopher Nolan's The Odyssey taking in more than $124 million domestically, nearly $140 million worldwide in its opening weekend. The film cost $250 million to make, so it's already turning a profit. I'm Sherry Preston, ABC News.
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8: For the WKRK Forecast Center, I'm meteorologist Jennifer Naramore. We continue with an active weather pattern across our area. Lots of sunshine today, but also scattered thunderstorms returning for the afternoon and evening. Heading for a high into the upper 80s, except mid-70s for the mountains. Clearing through the night, a low 65 to 70. Scattered thunderstorms moving in on Tuesday, the high mid-70s to the upper 80s. Some elevated chances for rain and thunderstorms here for Wednesday. Scattered activity for Thursday and for Friday, too. We'll see more wet weather for the weekend.
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That's part of what makes this music feel so real and so personal. And we're proud to share it with you right here on WKRK in Murphy.

0: Good morning, friends. You are listening to WKRK right here in Murphy, and we're always glad to have you along for the ride. Southern gospel music has a way of lifting your spirit and reminding you of what really matters. Let's keep the music going.
1: This is a TVA Minute. 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
2: Should there be any type of weather event, system disturbance, the folks in this room with the new technology of this control center will be able to see that in real time, oftentimes before even the local power company knows that something has happened on their system. They can expect a call from TVA's transmission operators to alert them that there's problems and that we see something going on our grid or theirs.
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0: Music has a way of saying what we can't always find the words for. 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

Whether you're heading into work or just getting the grandkids settled, we're glad you've got us turned up on WKRK. We have a great morning of encouragement lined up for you. Stay tuned. More of the songs you love are headed your way.

Good morning. Thanks for making WKRK a part of your routine. We know you have a choice on the radio dial, and we're honored you've chosen us for your Southern gospel music this morning. Let's keep the day moving with more of the songs you love.

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1: ABC News, I'm Shiri. Preston, the U.S. hitting Iran again overnight, the ninth straight night of new attacks. Iran launching strikes targeting American allies and facilities in the region. ABC's Louis Martinez covers the Pentagon.
2: Iran just had so many of these weapons already built, stored, some of them in underground facilities. And so they are demonstrating that even if they have a small capability, now we don't know what that capability number is, but they still have it. And so, yes, they can still attack and they can have an impact if they have really good intelligence of where these U.S. bases are specifically.
1: Some of the Iranian attacks turning deadly over the weekend. A total of 17 U.S. service members have died in the war with Iran since February. New Prime Minister in Britain this morning, Labour leader Andy Burnham taking over as Keir Starmer steps down. Jury selection begins today in Nashville in a new trial over Instagram, the state accusing the platform of being designed to be addictive and contributing to youth mental health crisis. This is ABC News. The Trump administration denying a New York Times report that says federal agents have been told the FBI will no longer investigate confrontations involving immigration agents. ABC's Karen Waugh has more.
3: The Times reports agents were notified such cases would be instead handled by an agency called Homeland Security Investigations, which is an arm of Immigration and Customs Enforcement, or ICE. This effectively leaves the agency to investigate itself. The FBI and Homeland Security deny there's been a policy change, saying this is false, adding the FBI will continue to investigate in accordance with agency policy.
1: Lawyers for Pamela Smart, the former teacher serving a life prison sentence for orchestrating the murder of her husband by her teenage student, is petitioning for a new trial. Hers was the first trial in the nation to be broadcast live on TV from start to finish. She was convicted of first-degree murder in 1990. Her 15-year-old she was dating at the time served 25 years behind bars. Sherry Preston, ABC News.
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6: For the WKRK Forecast Center, I'm meteorologist Jennifer Naramore. We continue with an active weather pattern across our area. Lots of sunshine today, but also scattered thunderstorms returning for the afternoon and evening. Heading for a high into the upper 80s, except mid-70s for the mountains. Clearing through the night, a low 65 to 70. Scattered thunderstorms moving in on Tuesday, the high mid-70s to the upper 80s. Some elevated chances for rain and thunderstorms here for Wednesday. Scattered activity for Thursday and for Friday, too. We'll see more wet weather for the weekend.
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WKRK, where the music has a message. We're so glad you've joined us for the morning show. We're serving our neighbors across the mountains with the very best in Southern gospel favorites. It's a joy to be with you. More great music is coming up.

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Tim Radford here, glad to be sharing them with you here on WKRK. No matter what happened yesterday, today is a fresh start. Let's make the most of it with a little bit of praise and Southern Gospel harmony.

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We're proud to be your home for the good news and the best harmonies in Southern gospel. 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Stay tuned. 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

the mark 1,000 times, and somehow that would only be the start. If I know me, I could fail to trust you, Lord, and break your heart. If I know me, I could tell myself I'm better than the one who bowed their knees then went astray. Well, the fact is, I know me.

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I'm Tim Radford, and I've got a great morning of music lined up for you. There's truly no place like the mountains, especially with a little bit of Southern gospel to start the day off right.

0: 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We're glad you're with us right here on WKRK. Stay tuned. More great Southern gospel music is coming right up.
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2: ABC News, I'm Sherry Preston. Changing of the guard in London.
3: I have just come from Buckingham Palace, where I have accepted His Majesty the King's invitation to form a government.
2: Andy Burnham stepping in as Prime Minister as Keir Starmer steps out. The Pentagon identifying two soldiers killed last week as a part of the war with Iran. They are 25-year-old Tyler Feehan and 19-year-old Isabella Gonzalez killed in a strike in Jordan. President Trump speaking as the U.S. hit Iran for the ninth night in a row.
4: Iran has been very, very badly damaged. They've lost everything almost militarily. They've got very little left. They've got some missiles. They've got some drones. They've got some manufacturing ability, not much.
2: Taylor Farm still recalling lettuce, despite word now that one test showing a parasitic bug that's made hundreds sick was a false positive. This is ABC News. Nine people injured in a Colorado nightclub shooting early this morning. Police working to develop information on the suspected gunman. Brothers and social media influencers Andrew and Tristan Tate now face a total of 59 charges in the UK, including multiple counts of sex assault and sex trafficking from multiple women.
5: And one of them, who we called Evie, to protect her identity because of threats and worries about abuse from Tate's fans. We spoke with her, and she described, in her words, was a very harrowing encounter with Andrew Tate. And this account that she gave, where she described being strangled by him while they were having sex, is one that has come up again in court documents and other accusations from now many women.
2: ABC's Patrick Reeval at the Foreign Desk. The Vice President and Second Lady welcoming a new baby to the family. Usha Vance giving birth to her fourth child this morning. They've introduced baby Alec on social media. Sherry Preston, ABC News.
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8: 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I think that's clearing off now. 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
2: For the WKRK Forecast Center, I'm meteorologist Jennifer Naramore. We continue with an active weather pattern across our area. Lots of sunshine today, but also scattered thunderstorms returning for the afternoon and evening. Heading for a high into the upper 80s, except mid-70s for the mountains. Clearing through the night, a low 65 to 70. Scattered thunderstorms moving in on Tuesday, the high mid-70s to the upper 80s. Some elevated chances for rain and thunderstorms here for Wednesday. Scattered activity for Thursday and for Friday, too. We'll see more wet weather for the weekend.
3: Well, golly. I hope nobody's needing to get some hay up. I hate that you can't do that when it's raining. Okay, anyhow, let's do our Monday motivation.
4: This is Southbound, and we have your Monday motivation. You know, there's some things in life that God doesn't require us to handle. He says, just let me do it. Let me have my way. And there's times that, I don't know about you, but I try to handle things on my own. But in the Bible, he told the prophet, the battle is not yours. And this is what God said. God said, the battle is mine. So whatever you're facing today, I just want to encourage you, put it in the hands of the Lord and let him work it out on your behalf.
5: All right.

And that is their latest single, The Battle Is Not Yours, and that what they were singing a cappella, here they are, and all their glory with their background music.

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2: It's 920, 69 degrees and cloudy. All right. North Carolina health officials are warning residents about a sharp increase in cases of cyclosporiasis, a foodborne illness caused by a parasite, between May 1st and July 14th. The North Carolina Department of Health and Human Services reported 307 cases and 13 hospitalizations across the state, with the largest number of cases in Wake County. Officials say this year's total has already surpassed the number of cases reported in both 2024 and 2025. State investigators say the increase does not appear to be connected to the Taco Bell outbreak reported in other states. Instead, people who became sick in North Carolina commonly reported eating parsley, cilantro, and lettuce. Health officials stress that these foods have not been confirmed as the source but are being closely investigated. Restaurants and consumers are encouraged to avoid serving these ingredients raw when possible or cook them thoroughly. While washing fresh produce may help, it does not completely remove the parasite. The investigation remains ongoing as state and local agencies work to trace the source of the infections. Yes, I've already thrown out all of my bagged salad stuff, so ain't gonna eat none of that because I don't want to get sick. All right, here is Karen Peck joining us from her front porch.
3: Friends, I'm out here on my porch, and there's a scripture that I've really quoted many times from the stage. I really thought today maybe someone will be encouraged by this. Jesus is talking to the multitudes, and because of some of the things that he's talking about, it said that a lot of his followers left and they never came back. And this is in John chapter 6, verse 66 through 69. And it said, from that time, many of the disciples went back and walked with him no more. So that means a lot of his followers left and they never came back. Then Jesus said to the 12, do you also want to go away? And I love what Peter said. Peter stepped up and answered and said, Lord, to whom shall we go? You have the words of eternal life. Also, we have come to believe and know that you are the Christ, the Son of the living God. This right here is the word of God, and this is how we stay on course. So I just want to encourage all of you and just to let you know that you are loved. The Lord loves you and cares for you. I love you, and you're going to make it. And listen, don't leave him. Don't go anywhere, because he has a purpose for you. And just remember, he will get you through.
2: Wow. Awesome. That is Karen Peck, and I love that devotional. So let's go to God Gives Good Answers, as well as another one by Karen Peck in New River.

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0: This is a test of the emergency alerting system. The broadcasters of your area, in voluntary cooperation with federal, state, and local authorities, have developed this system to keep you informed in the event of an emergency. Had this been an actual emergency, the attention signal you just heard would have been followed by official information, news, or instructions. This station serves the tri-state area of western North Carolina, northern Georgia, and eastern Tennessee. This concludes this test of the emergency alerting system.
1: Paul Lancaster of the Guardians tells us about his early musical influences.
2: Well, my earliest gospel music influences were among my mother's very eclectic record collection as a kid. I sat in front of there and just pulling out albums and 8-tracks. I know that dates me a lot, but some of Elvis had this 8-track that I used to listen to, wear out. I loved the rhythmic singing of Walk Them Golden Stairs and Joshua Fit the Battle. Oh, good stuff. And then also, then she had Andre Crouch in there. I don't know if you ever heard of Sammy Hall, Don Francisco. It was Jesus Music at the Air. It was just a lot. But yeah, and then there was an album in there too that I didn't listen to for years because I was scared to as a kid. It was Jerry Goff, Jerry and the Goffs, and it was the title of it was God's Gonna Get You for That. So I'm like, yeah, I don't know if I as a kid I kind of shied away at it for a while until I listened to it, and it was really good, you know. But yeah, those were a lot of good memories of sitting on my living room floor at home and listen to a lot of different things from the day. And then when I was 10 years old live, I heard Gold City Quartet for the first time. And then I was hooked for sure.
1: Here are Paul, John Darren, Pat, and Dale, the Guardians.

0: July 20th, Monday. Okay, on the birthday list, Thea Plotkin, Tracy Hooper, Trey Miller, Travis Allen, Ethan Passmore, Sherry Palmer, Randy Freeman, Randall Mason, Clifford Maney, Hayden Sharp, Jean Guffey, my cousin Randy Burns, Olivia Anderson, Lisa Cullingford, Savannah Miles, Dot Sewell, Jim Stivers, Christine Stovall, Eileen Cabanilla, Holly Gainey, Jenny Clevenger, Jimmy Amos, Jody Fairley, Kathy Cothran, Kimberly Murphy, Sharon Hogsett, Stephen Gamble, Ryan McGaha, Christy Standage, Chelsea Karuzovich, Karen Setzer, Misty Craig, Paige McKnight, Joanne Millsaps, Tiffany Owens. That's my list for July 20th. Happy birthday to all of you from all of us at WKRK.
1: Happy birthday to you. Happy birthday to you. Happy birthday. God bless you. Happy birthday to you.
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0: Keep in mind that everything you do can impact others. Scotty Inman says that plays out in his song Broken Man Can.
3: It's just there's so many layers to sharing your faith of what it can do. 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Good things can affect people all the way down the line.
0: You share your faith today and see how the dominoes fall from there. Here's Scotty Inman.

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1: 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That's at the Homeless Shelter Thrift Store. 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That's the Homeless Shelter Thrift Store in Murphy. And Vacation Bible School at Shady Grove Baptist Church, July 19th through the 22nd, 6:30 to 8:30. There'll be the theme is Illumination Station. Snacks are provided, classes for all ages, and everyone is welcome. And I'll tell you a little bit about the Red Cross Blood Drive at Andrews Public Library Tuesday from 1:30 until 6.
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2: My story, from my wife and I going through two miscarriages back to back when this song came out, it helped us. I would go to the bus and my wife would be there after a concert and she'd just be teared up, you know, and going, I just don't understand with what we're doing. I don't understand why this is happening. Just frustration, concern, a lot of questions in her eyes.
3: Yeah.
2: And I couldn't answer it. You know, here I am singing these songs and trying to sing people happy and tell the message of, you know, but I couldn't answer that. All I could say is God's got perfect time and I believe it's going to happen for us, honey. And our third pregnancy was a success.
3: Wow.
2: And guess who it was? It's the girl that's singing with me on this record.
1: Yeah. All right. That is Jason Crabb. And he is joined by his daughter, their daughter, Ashley Crabb Brown, in this new version of Through the Fire.

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1: ABC News, I'm Sherry Preston. Two Americans killed in the Middle East, now identified as 25-year-old and a 19-year-old soldiers, both killed in Jordan. 17 Americans have died since the beginning of the war with Iran. The U.S. hitting more Iranian targets overnight, the ninth straight night of attacks, the violence pushing up oil prices, gas prices following suit. AAA now says the nationwide average for regular is $4 a gallon. For the seventh time in less than a decade, Great Britain has a new prime minister, Andy Burnham, speaking this morning after being charged by the king to form a new government.
2: I know people at home are fed up with politics. I hear you, and I want to be honest with you. We have not been good enough, and we need to be better.
1: Funeral services are set for today for Nolan Wells. The 18-year-old died during a 4th of July boating trip with friends in Mississippi. Police still investigating the circumstances around his death. This is ABC News. We're now hearing more about a Northern California kidnapping.
3: I have two biologists in my custody right now.
4: You're listening to the tense moments FBI special agents speak to two suspects who allegedly kidnapped U.S. Forest employees at gunpoint.
3: I'm requesting FBI investigators.
4: According to the U.S. Forest Service, two workers were conducting routine field operations when they were allegedly zip-tied and held at gunpoint inside a trailer. FBI's hostage rescue team, snipers, SWAT teams, and bomb units seen swarming the area. After 12 hours of negotiating, the two Forest Service workers were released.
1: ABC's Jacqueline Lee. A 105-year-old Navy veteran in the Rochester, New York area ticked an item off his bucket list over the weekend, skydiving out of a plane. Spurgeon Butch Carlson did a tandem jump Sunday afternoon for his birthday. Last year, for his 104th, he did his first horseback ride with his 99-year-old brother. Sherry Preston, ABC News.
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9: For the WKRK Forecast Center, I'm meteorologist Jennifer Naramore. We continue with an active weather pattern across our area. Lots of sunshine today, but also scattered thunderstorms returning for the afternoon and evening. Heading for a high into the upper 80s, except mid-70s for the mountains. Clearing through the night to low 65 to 70. Scattered thunderstorms moving in on Tuesday, the high mid-70s to the upper 80s. Some elevated chances for rain and thunderstorms here for Wednesday. Scattered activity for Thursday and for Friday, too. We'll see more wet weather for the weekend.
7: All right. I got another one from Jason's newest album, which came out this past Friday. Here is Jason Crabb along with Darren and Brooke Allridge. So it'll be worth it after all.

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1: 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With 66 books and more than 700,000 words, the Bible can generate a lot of questions. If you'd like answers to your Bible questions, you've come to the right place. Now, here's your host, Pastor Doug Batchelor, President and Speaker of Amazing Facts.
2: Would you like to hear an amazing fact? Back in 1956, Harry DeLayer, a horse riding instructor from Long Island, went to a horse auction. Because of his late arrival, he missed all the best horses. All that was left were the rejects being sold to the slaughterhouse. That's when Harry spotted a thin, filthy plow horse already loaded on the truck. Pleadingly, the gray horse looked into Harry's eyes, and something clicked. Harry offered its owners $80, and then the 8-year-old horse he named Snowman he began to use as a training horse. Snowman regained his health under Harry's tender care and was eventually sold to a neighbor for $160. However, the horse missed his redeemer so much he could not be contained. He jumped any obstacle to get back to Harry's farm. That's when Harry finally realized Snowman had an amazing jumping potential, and he took the horse back. This began Snowman's wildly successful show jumping career. The former plow horse went on to beat all of the thoroughbreds, even winning the Triple Crown. He was beloved by riders of all ages and skill levels, once winning 2 major jumping championships in the same day. He became famous for his willingness to work with children and easily jump over the backs of other full-size horses. You can see why he was called the Cinderella Horse. After being saved from the slaughterhouse in the nick of time, Snowman became incredibly famous and lived another 22 years. He appeared on numerous television shows and was featured twice in Life magazine. In addition, Snowman had 3 books written about him as well as a documentary film. This Cinderella horse went from being a doomed plow horse to an international champion because someone had mercy and redeemed this dirty horse from death. You know, the Bible says that someone has paid a great price to redeem you from a hopeless end and give you an endless hope. Stay with us, friends. We're going to learn more as Amazing Facts brings you this edition of Bible Answers Live.
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3: My name is Jean Ross, and good evening, friends, and Pastor Doug. Let's start the program with prayer. Dear Father in heaven, we thank you that we can open up your word and study together. We want to ask the Holy Spirit, as always, to come and guide our hearts, our minds. Lord, we realize that the Bible is your book. We need the Spirit of God to understand it. So bless those who are listening and be with us here in the studio. In Jesus' name, amen.
2: Amen.
3: Well, Pastor Doug, you opened the program with one of those great comeback stories of a horse that was really doomed for the slaughter. And then somebody had compassion on the horse, and this horse turned out to be this great champion horse. Those stories are great. They're heartwarming. And, there's several of them, of famous horses that seem to come from nowhere and do great things. But this one in particular, here was someone who had compassion on just a no-good horse, and that horse returned his act of compassion, it seems, with just a devotion and a commitment. It's kind of a neat story.
2: Yeah, and you know, when you read up on it, it looks like there was a bond between Harry. Matter of fact, one of the books is called Harry and Snowman. And there was a bond. The horse seemed to know that he had been saved. And who knows what kind of life he had before when he was a plow horse. Must not have been very good if his owner was ready, if he was all dirty and he was ready to be, you know, sold for virtually nothing. And but that person totally missed the potential of this horse. He had him hooked to a plow, and he was a champion. And but Harry spotted that. And the horse, when you read about it, was willing to do anything that Harry, he would jump as high as Harry tried to get him to jump, because he always wanted to please him. And also very gentle. He used him to, you know, train children. And yet he could jump, you know, 6.5, 7 feet. It was just an incredible jump horse. Anyway, but, you know, the story reminds me about redemption. You know, here is this horse with a death sentence, and he's not only saved from death, he ends up having an abundant life. And that's really the story of the gospel. Here we are on death row. The penalty for sin is death. But because of Christ redeeming us, and he didn't just redeem us with $80, Jesus redeemed us with his own life and his own blood. You can read about this in Galatians 3:13. Christ redeemed us from the curse of the law by becoming a curse for us. For it is written, cursed is everyone who hangs on a tree. When Jesus died on the cross, it was, of course, just a piece of a tree they cut down. And he took the curse that we deserve to give us the life that he deserved. And everyone out there can have that life. You can have that that joy, that new beginning. You can be a winner instead of a loser when you accept Jesus. You accept the redemption that he's offered. We have a book we'd like to offer you tonight for free to tell you about how to accept and experience that new life and that that life of success.
3: Yes, the book is called Riches of His Grace, and we'll be happy to send this to anybody who calls and asks. That is our free offer for this evening. 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Well, Pastor Doug, I think we're ready to take our first caller this evening, and we'll start with William, and he's listening in New York. William, welcome to the program.
4: Yes, hello, Pastor Doug and Pastor Ross. How are you doing? I hope everything's good with you.
2: Yeah, thank you for calling.
4: Thank you. My question is, how long should a person pray for another person? And Jesus said men ought always to pray. And the question is, not only like for somebody sick, but like say somebody say sowing discord in the church or something in that, you know, reference or that context. And the thing is that what if you can't monitor the results of what's going on? In other words, they're in, I don't know, New Jersey and you're in Connecticut or something. So that's my question. How long should a person pray for a person in terms of intercessory prayer?
2: Well, you know, that's a good question because, first of all, keep in mind, the Bible tells us that where there's life, there's hope, that a living dog is better than a dead lion. You know, here you've got a lion, king of beasts, but if it's dead, there's no hope. But a living dog, at least there's hope. And that's, by the way, in Ecclesiastes. I don't remember the verse for that. Pastor Ross may look it up. But, you know, theoretically, if you've got a prayer list and you say, I'm going to pray for this person, and through your life you keep adding to the list. I knew one person that had like 2,000 people on their prayer list, and they would pray for each of them every day. And so, you know, your list could get pretty long. So you just need the Spirit to guide you. That doesn't mean if you stop praying for them that their case is hopeless. I believe that prayers are actually stored in heaven. What I mean by that is many times I've known of grandmothers or mothers or parents that pray for their children, and the children end up being converted, but it's years after the parents died and their earthly prayers stopped. But somehow the prayers were not forgotten, and there's many prayers you can see in the Bible and history that are answered long after they're prayed. So, you know, as long as the Lord and the Holy Spirit lays someone on your heart, keep praying for them. If your list gets too long, just say, hey, Lord, you stored these prayers. I don't know how the person's doing. I can't track them, and I'm putting them in your hands.
3: You know, the verse you're referring to, it's Ecclesiastes chapter 9 and verse 4. It says, a living dog is better than a lion. So where there's life, there's hope.
2: Yep.
4: Thank you so much, and God bless both of you.
2: All right, thank you, William. Appreciate your call. And Pastor Ross, that opens up another line. Actually, we've got several lines open. If you've got a question, give us a call. Here's the number again. You ready? 800, free phone call, 800-463-7297 with your Bible question anywhere in North America. 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
3: Our next call is Stephanie, listening from New Mexico. Stephanie, welcome to the program.
5: Yes, hi. My name is Stephanie. How are you doing?
2: Doing well. Thank you for calling.
5: Good, thanks. I hope you're blessed. So my question is regarding Ephesians 4:26 through 27. Be angry and do not sin. Do not let the sun go down on your wrath, nor give place to the devil. And it kind of coincides with 1 Corinthians 10:13 for me, where it talks about no temptation is common to man, but God is faithful, who will not allow you to be tempted beyond what you are able, but with the temptation will also make way of escape that you may be able to bear it. I sin. I verbally assault, and I'm sinning in my anger. And so I'm trying to find out how to not do that, maybe perhaps scriptural references, or how to learn how to not do that.
2: You struggle with losing your temper?
5: Absolutely.
2: Now, there's a couple issues that could be there. First of all, typically when a person loses their temper, they have been offended and they're retaliating somehow, whether it's the person's actions offend them. You've probably never seen a person at a funeral that's in the casket get upset because of something that is done to them or said about them. The reason they don't get upset is because they're dead. And
5: right.
2: When we are crucified with Christ and we really give up our lives to Jesus and we realize how much Jesus suffered for us, then it's hard to be offended. It's hard to, you know, get upset like that, because you just have this peace that comes into your life that passes understanding. There's patience. That doesn't mean the old nature will never be challenged. But if it's a habit, then you need to just really be praying and say, Lord, you know, take this from me. Give me your peace. Help me to be crucified with Christ. And,
5: yes.
2: You know, if you do fall, go to that person and apologize. Of course, apologize to the Lord. Repent. Apologize to the person. Every time you do that, you are programming yourself that this is not appropriate behavior. And
5: Absolutely.
2: So be very quick to acknowledge when you've lost your temper and to the person and to the Lord. And you're going to be reminding yourself and the Holy Spirit, you're giving the Holy Spirit permission to change your heart.
5: Absolutely. And my Christian therapist mentioned that the core of it may be unforgiveness.
2: Well, that is a good point. You know, the parable in Matthew chapter 18 said that this man that was forgiven by the king, he went out and found someone else that owed him, you know, 100 pence and took him by the throat. And the reason is he didn't really believe the king had forgiven him. And so if you believe that Jesus has forgiven you and how much he's forgiven you, it becomes easier. Now, I'd like to recommend something, Stephanie, that I don't know if we've recommended this in years, but we have an article on the Amazing Facts website called The Age of Rage, and it talks about how to deal with anger. So if you go to the Amazing Facts website and you type in anger, you type in the Age of Rage, I've preached a sermon on it and we have an article on it. And
5: okay.
2: There's a lot of scripture in there, I think, that will make sense to you and give you a lot of peace.
5: Okay. Thank you so much for your help.
2: All right. Thank you, Stephanie. And we'll be praying that God does give you that peace.
3: 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And the number is 800-835-6747. 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And again, you can ask for the book called Tips for Resisting Temptation. 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Our next caller is Joseph, listening in Queens, New York. Joseph, welcome to the program. Joseph, you're on the air.
6: Hi, Pastors. Great to talk to you again. Thanks for your work.
2: Thank you. Thanks for calling.
6: Okay, my question's in Genesis 43.
2: Okay.
6: Genesis 43. It starts off with, now the famine in the was severe in the land. But then in chapter 11, Israel's telling his sons to take the best fruits, nuts, and almonds to as a gift to Egypt, to Joseph. So if there's a famine in the land, where do these fruits and nuts come from?
2: Well, that's a very good question. I've read that before. And even in a famine, some trees will do okay. What typically happens in these famines is the rains, they don't supply the crops that give the grain. The principal food of any country is going to be some form of bread, whether it's rice, corn, wheat. And in the land of Israel, they grew barley and they grew wheat. And if the weather messed up the crops, it didn't mean that none of the almond trees would be producing or there'd be no fruit or no honey. I think that they sent down some of the honey. So basically he was saying, when he said the best, he didn't mean that they had a lot. He meant, what is the best that we can give as a gift to this man? And it may have been very expensive for them. Sometimes these special fruits were actually brought by traders that came from countries where there was no famine. And so the caravans would bring things and they would buy them with their sheep and goats. So what they brought to Joseph as a gift may not have come locally. When he said the best in the land, he meant the best that we've got.
6: I see. I was under the impression of famine was, nothing at all grows in the land.
2: No, some things would survive. But the main thing is that if there's no grain, if there's no grass, the sheep, the cattle start to die, there's no bread, it doesn't mean there's nothing. Usually there's some vegetables and things that you can water by hand and keep a few things alive.
6: That would make sense, yeah. Can I ask another quick question?
2: Sure.
6: Very quick. Okay, I was at work the other night. I worked in a hospital, and a woman was praying aloud, and she was, every sentence she would start off in her prayer, she would start off with, I prophesied. I prophesied my son's going to pass that test. I prophesied that so-and-so is going to be healed. It just caught my attention. I never heard anybody pray that way. Is it proper to use the word I prophesied in prayer? Is that okay?
2: Well, of course, even prophets did not say I prophesy. My guess would be, based on my worshiping with Christians from many different denominations, this person is part of a prosperity evangelical congregation. And they often, preach that you declare what you want. And by saying, I'm promising this is going to happen, by your declaring it, it will happen. That's usually associated with, some of the ministries like Kenneth Copeland and some others. That's my guess, but I don't know for sure. But I've just heard that before.
6: Yeah, it just didn't sound proper to me. I kind of figured along
2: those
6: lines. Yeah,
2: we need to humbly ask the Lord. We don't tell the Lord what to do.
6: Yes, it sounded to me a little blasphemous. Kind of declaring yourself a prophet, I guess, if I say I prophesied.
2: Yeah. Well, some people go to churches where the pastor will say, you've got the gift of prophecy, and a person thinks everything they say is going to come true. And it could be a form of self-deception.
6: Right.
2: Hey, appreciate your questions, Joseph. You have a good evening.
6: Okay, thank you, Pastor.
2: Thank you.
6: Evening.
2: God bless.
3: Joseph, there might be a book that I think you'd find interesting. It's called Teach Us to Pray, and we'll send this to you if you just call and ask.
2: Absolutely.
3: The number is 800-835-6747, not only for you, but for anyone wanting to learn more about how do we pray. And we'll be happy to send you the book, 800-835-6747. The book, again, is called Teach Us to Pray. And if you have a Bible question, good time to pick up the phone and give us a call. We have some lines that are open. The number here to the studio is 800-463-7297. That's 800-463-7297. If you call now, there's a good chance we'll be able to get your question on the air before we take a break halfway through the hour. Our next caller is Richard, listening from Illinois. Richard, welcome to the program.
7: Thank you. Thank you for taking my call, and God's blessings to you, sir.
2: Thank you.
7: I am a chaplain with the Sheriff's Department, and I kind of struggle with John 3, where it's talking about Jesus is talking to Nicodemus about being born of the water and of the Spirit.
2: Right.
7: I have been, I'm on Logos as we speak, Logos, and I see all different kinds of commentaries up here from Holman's to New Pillar Testament, Bible Knowledge Commentary, Teacher's Commentary, and I've got all different kinds of answers. So I want to pose that question to you and see what your thought of what Jesus was exactly referring to when he said water and the Spirit.
2: All right. Yeah, well, we're happy to throw our hat in the ring with the other commentators.
7: Sure.
2: But I have studied this verse. I'll just say for our listeners' benefit, let me read the verse. Unless a person is born of the water and the Spirit, and this is, by the way, John 3:3, most assuredly, or truly, truly, I say to you, unless one is born of the water and the Spirit, actually it's verse 5, he cannot enter the kingdom of God. Some believe when it says born of the water there, it's talking about when a baby is born naturally, meaning in an envelope of water, born of the water, and born of the Spirit, of course, the spiritual birth. Mm-hmm. Others believe born of the water means baptism. I am of that second group. I believe that when you read John, in John chapter 1 and 2, there's a great emphasis on the ministry of John the Baptist. Jesus is introduced to the disciples in the ministry of John the Baptist, baptizing. Matthew and Luke talk about the birth of Christ. John begins his gospel by going right into the subject of baptism right out of the gate. So there's that heavy emphasis. The other thing is, if Jesus was to say, unless you're born of a woman and born of the Spirit, you cannot enter the kingdom of heaven. That's sort of a redundant thing to say, because who listening to my voice was not born of a woman? Everybody's born of a woman. Now, when the children of Israel came out of Egypt, Paul says they went through the Red Sea and they were baptized in the sea. And that was 1 Corinthians chapter 10. And then they were baptized in the pillar of fire, the cloud. So they were born of the water, baptism, and they were born of the Spirit. You've got both baptisms happening. Baptism of water is your choice. Baptism of Spirit is God's choice. We choose. Lord, I want to follow you. It's a public declaration. I want to be washed away from my sins. And then God baptizes us with the Spirit in his timing.
7: Right. Well, that's exactly what I thought. Was more of the baptism. So I'm glad that I asked that question. Just I want to make sure I'm correct on that as well.
3: You know, I think there's another added component of baptism. In the Old Covenant, in the Old Testament, circumcision became the sign of the Old Covenant. And baptism becomes the sign of the New Covenant. So when someone surrenders to Christ, Jesus said, we need to be baptized. That is a public declaration that we're entering into the new covenant relationship with Christ.
2: Yeah, and these are the last words of Jesus. Go therefore, teach all nations, baptizing them.
3: Mm-hmm.
2: So it was obviously a priority to Christ, and that it was his last words as he ascended to heaven.
7: And then also I wanted to comment on that book of Rage. I think it was Age of Rage or whatever.
2: Oh, the article, yeah.
7: Yeah, I'd like to get more information on that because I deal with a lot of people with those issues.
2: Yeah, you can, the magazine, it's actually a magazine article you can download for free at the Amazing Facts website, which is simply amazingfacts.org. And the article is called The Age of Rage. But if you even type that in, you'll probably get a sermon that I preach, so you can either listen to the sermon, read the article. There's things in the sermon that aren't in the article, but you'll get them both. Hey, thank you very much for your call, Richard. We're going to try to get one more call before the break, and we do still have lines open, so give us a call.
3: Next call is Resner, listening from North Carolina. Resner, welcome to the program.
8: Hi, how are you doing?
2: Good.
8: Thank you. I've been reading one of your books, and it's talking about the four empires that rose: Babylon, Media, Greece, and Rome. And you can see where the Lord kind of spoke to Babylon, Media. But later on, when Greece and Rome come into power, he doesn't really talk to them. And I was wondering, what happened? What changed between those two nations? Because he talked with Nebuchadnezzar and Cyrus over the Medes and Persians, but you don't really see any interaction with the Greeks and the Romans. Am I right or wrong here?
2: Well, I think that I see what you're saying. I do think that the Lord tried to reach both those other kingdoms, because you have in Josephus' history, he says when Alexander the Great came to Jerusalem, the priests came out to him and read to him the prophecies of Daniel that talked about Greece ruling the world. Alexander did not attack Jerusalem. He showed great favor to them. He came into their temple and worshiped God and then pretty much left them in peace. So there was some influence between the Jews on Alexander the Great. And of course, the Romans, they were ruling the world when Jesus was born. Jesus himself spoke to Pontius Pilate and some of the other Roman leaders. Some of them did believe. Paul preached to Nero, as did Peter. I think Peter at least had an audience with him before he was executed. So there were representatives from all those empires that did interact with the leaders.
3: And of course, the reason they specifically mentioned is because of the role that they had with reference to God's people, Israel. And it was, of course, during that time period, you have Babylon. The Jews were captives in Babylon. It was the Medo-Persian Empire, the Persians in particular, that allowed them to go back and restore and rebuild Jerusalem. Then you have the story of the Greeks and their influence that they had on the people of Israel. And then, of course, Rome, and you have the whole experience with Jesus and the apostles and the preaching of the gospel. So those four empires are connected with God's people and with the promise of the coming Redeemer.
2: Yeah, and ultimately, if you track the history down, Christians did have some influence on Roman leadership. Mm-hmm. Constantine at least professed to be a Christian and legalized it in the kingdom so that it was able to spread. Of course, it brought in other problems. Hey, listening friends, we are running short on time for the Bible question part. We do still have some important announcements to share with you. But keep in mind, Jesus is the truth that sets you free. We'd love to hear from you. Go to amazingfacts.org and let us know you enjoy the program. God bless.
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10: ABC News, I'm Sherry Preston. The UK now has its seventh prime minister in the past decade.
11: I will put the care of people at the heart of everything I do.
10: Andy Burnham taking over after Keir Starmer resigned. Iran launching strikes targeting American allies and facilities in the region. ABC's Louis Martinez covering the Pentagon.
12: Iran just had so many of these weapons already built, stored, some of them in underground facilities. And so they are demonstrating that even if they have a small capability, now we don't know what that capability number is, but they still have it. And so, yes, they can still attack. And they can have an impact if they have really good intelligence of where these U.S. bases are specifically.
10: The two American service members killed in Jordan now identified, one from Hawaii, the other from Texas. Nine people wounded after a man opened fire outside a pizza palace in Tucson on Sunday. In Denver, one person was killed, eight wounded after at least two people opened fire at a nightclub. This is ABC News. It's not technically a precious metal, but ABC's Jim Ryan says the rising value of copper has made it a favorite target for thieves. And sometimes that means some rough working conditions.
13: Take the case of Tangipahoa Parish, Louisiana, where Kentwood Police Chief Michael Casaruni says thieves went to work one night.
14: There's about 880 feet of line, both fiber and copper. It was taken off the poles.
13: Out in the parish.
15: This is 8 days straight without internet.
13: J.C. Watts and his wife both work remotely.
15: It was just a hard pill to swallow.
13: While AT&T replaces the stolen copper wiring, the Wattses have signed on with a satellite-based internet provider. Jim Ryan, ABC News.
10: Congo's health ministry says at least 930 people are now confirmed to have died in the country's Ebola outbreak, which is the fastest growing on record. This particular strain, first discovered May 15th, has no approved vaccine and no known treatment. The number of confirmed cases at this point, 2,344. I'm Sherry Preston, ABC News.
16: For the WKRK Forecast Center, I'm meteorologist Jennifer Naramore. We continue with an active weather pattern across our area. Lots of sunshine today, but also scattered thunderstorms returning for the afternoon and evening. Heading for a high into the upper 80s, except mid-70s for the mountains. Clearing through the night, a low 65 to 70. Scattered thunderstorms moving in on Tuesday, the high mid-70s to the upper 80s. Some elevated chances for rain and thunderstorms here for Wednesday. Scattered activity for Thursday and for Friday, too. We'll see more wet weather for the weekend.
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18: Our scripture this week is from 1 Peter chapter 2, verses 9 and 10. But you are a chosen race, a royal priesthood, a holy nation, a people for God's own possession, that you may proclaim the excellencies of him who called you out of darkness into his marvelous light. Once you were not a people, but now you are God's people. Once you had not received mercy, but now you have received mercy. Now let's go to our King James. But ye are a chosen generation, a royal priesthood, and holy nation, a peculiar people, that ye should show forth the praises of him who hath called you out of darkness into his marvelous light, which in time past were not a people, but are now the people of God, which had not obtained mercy, but now have obtained mercy.

Got a minute? Mark Crowder here with Peachtree Broadband's Bible Minute. Mr. Fleming was a poor farmer living around the bogs of Scotland trying to make ends meet in the late 1800s. One day he heard a cry for help coming from a nearby bog, and he ran to see what was the matter and found a young boy stuck waist deep in the black muck. He was screaming, struggling to free himself from what would have been a slow, terrible death. Fleming saved the boy, and the next day he received a visit from an obviously wealthy nobleman who offered to repay Fleming for saving his son's life the day before. Well, Fleming refused payment, but the two finally agreed that Fleming's son would enjoy the same level of education as the nobleman's son. And years later, after attending and excelling in the best schools and turning to medicine, Fleming's son, Alexander Fleming, came to be known as the father of penicillin. Now, fast forward some years. The nobleman's son was stricken with pneumonia, and what saved his life this time? Penicillin. The name of the nobleman, Lord Randolph Churchill. The son became known as Sir Winston Churchill. We see in this story such kindness, humility, and justice playing out over two families' lives. In Micah 6:8, we read, and I quote, "He has told you, O man, what is good, and what does the Lord require of you but to do justice, to love kindness, and to walk humbly with your God." May God bless you and keep you by your friends at Peachtree Broadband Fiber.

0: Diamonds and gold to buy his way to heaven and save his soul. 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
1: God said, yes, he did.
0: He told Nicodemus, man, you must be born again. 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
1: God told Nicodemus, God said,

0: brings us to a look at the weather, brought to you by Carpet Mart. Then we have Pastor Aud Brown of the Little Brasstown Baptist Church.
1: For the WKRK Forecast Center, I'm meteorologist Jennifer Naramore. We continue with an active weather pattern across our area. Lots of sunshine today, but also scattered thunderstorms returning for the afternoon and evening, heading for a high into the upper 80s, except mid-70s for the mountains. Clearing through the night, a low 65 to 70. Scattered thunderstorms moving in on Tuesday, the high mid-70s to the upper 80s. Some elevated chances for rain and thunderstorms here for Wednesday. Scattered activity for Thursday and for Friday, too. We'll see more wet weather for the weekend.
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3: Good morning. Thank you for joining us today for God's Word for Today's World. It is my joy to come share God's Word with you, and I truly hope that the service today will be a blessing for every one of you. I do truly appreciate each of you who listen, pray for us, and help make these services possible. No way that we could ever express that deeply enough. But my heart wants to truly say thank you for being a part of these services and for all that you do for the cause of Christ. Do not underestimate yourself. Make yourself available to God. Be willing to serve God in the ways that would be pleasing unto Him. And thus we then are able to accomplish much more together than one single person alone. I'm just grateful and thankful today for each and every one of you and for all that you do for the cause of Christ. Here we are beginning another what I call a work week on Monday morning. Actually, the week began on yesterday, the first day of the week, which many of us Christians regard as the Christian Lord's Day and the day of rest and worship and relaxation and in order to honor our God. And so, yet also in Christian faith, we realize that you're not supposed to just worship God one day a week, but it is a matter that we should attend to every day and should want to have those times with God personally and privately, as well as corporately, as many do get together for Bible studies and prayer meetings and fellowship times throughout the entire week. But for many of us, this is the beginning of the work week, and it certainly is good to have God with us on the job and wherever that we may be so that He can have the impact through our life that would be pleasing unto Him, so that we could help someone else realize the importance of and significance of being children of God all the time, not just a costume that we put on Sunday morning, but that it is something that is a part of our life regularly and a part of who we are. It's not just something we do, it's a part of who we are. So again today, let me say thank you for being a part of these services, and that my sincere desire is that you will be blessed by being a part of this service today. So one of the things that I would like to do this morning is to go to the Lord in prayer, asking you to pray with us wherever you might be, and that you would remember people that are sick and people that are bereaved because of death and disappointment and so forth. For those that are suffering with illness, whether they be in hospitals, nursing home, care facilities, hospitals, or in their own homes sick. And that we might pray for their healing and their wellness, and that we might be praying also for God's will to be done in all of the earth as it is in heaven. So, would you join me in prayer now? Dear Heavenly Father, I thank you for this privilege of prayer and for all who are a part of us praying together here. And Lord, I realize that unbeknownst to us that throughout the world, no doubt there are others praying at this very moment of time. And I am thankful, dear God, that we as the children of God are able to send up the requests that we have to you with thanksgiving and with rejoicing and with confidence, dear God, and with the hope of that these things that we ask of you will be granted because of them, their being in the will and the way of God. So, Father, today we first want to pray for the many that are sick and ask that you will, Lord, touch their bodies to bring healing and wellness. We have many brothers and sisters, some in the hospitals, some in nursing homes and care facilities, and some in their homes that are homebound. God, we pray that you would touch their bodies to bring healing and wellness to them. And Lord, forever, how many more years that they may have here upon this earth, that God, they could be good days of wellness and of abilities, dear Lord, to do things that would be of great glory to God. Our Heavenly Father, I pray today that you would give doctors and the medical world wisdom and understanding, Lord, to discover new means of healings for various diseases and illnesses, especially, God, cancers, and that seem to plague a human society so much. God, wilt thou breathe upon these that are suffering with illness today to bring healing and wellness to them. And then, our Heavenly Father, we pray for those that are bereaved who have lost a loved one to death. Lord, only you and they could know how much it hurts. And we realize, God, that many times there are people who love others deeply, and it just seems to break their heart and break their life, dear God, because of a death that has occurred. And I pray, dear God, for these bereaved, that you will bring them comfort and consolation, as we know that you are able to do. Bless each one, O God, today that has a hurting heart because of death. And then, God, I know that there are ones that suffer because of disappointment and rejection from others. And I pray, dear God, that you would come to them and just lift them up out of their despair and despondency and hurting and pain in this regard, dear God. We pray that you would establish them with their feet on solid rocks, and that they may walk in the path that is pleasing unto you. Now, Heavenly Father, we pray today for those that are dealing with problems and troubles in their life. We ask you, dear God, to intervene in their lives and to give them guidance, dear Lord, in what to do, that their life may be, or the problems that they're facing may be worked out, and resolutions could come, and they could rejoice in this. Give them, O God, the inspiration for correcting that problem or trouble they face. And then, Father, we pray today for those that are sad, depressed, brokenhearted, ones, dear God, that just have no hope for the future. God, will you come to them? Will you lift them up out of their despair? Would you help the sunlight to shine in their lives again? And God, to realize that with you, there is hope. And with you, dear God, we can find comfort and solace from the hurts and the pains that nature and life has dealt to us. So, God, we pray today for your will to be done in all of the earth and that there might be an open door in every nation on the face of the earth for the preaching and teaching of the good news of Jesus Christ to a lost world. God, I pray that you will quicken my spirit with thy spirit, that we may be able, Lord Jesus, to have a great spiritual vision and spiritual guidance and spiritual understanding for the world in which we live, and that we may preach the word of God in a powerful way under the anointing of the Holy Spirit of God. And our Heavenly Father, I do pray this morning for your will to be done in all the earth as it is in heaven. Lord, I pray for the countries that are at war right now with each other, that these wars could come to an end. I pray, dear God, for a great movement of the hand of God in the Iranian war with the United States right now. And I pray, Heavenly Father, that you would help the Iranians to be willing, dear God, to want to end this war. And we pray, dear God, for the President of the United States, that you'd give him wisdom and understanding in how to deal with this war in which we are involved. And God, I pray that you will be glorified in all of these places in the Middle East and countries that are being attacked, that because of one terrorist state. So God, we pray that you will move to bring about a resolution that would bring peace to these areas. And our Heavenly Father, I pray for ourselves here in the United States, that God, people's eyes would be open to the fact that we have a great way of life and have had a great way of life since the beginning of this nation, and that communism and socialism has nothing to provide that would come near to what we have experienced already of being a free people, not controlled by a few, but controlled by the people who have a voice. And I just pray, dear God, that you will bless our nation with a great outpouring of thy spirit upon the land. And, dear God, that we could see lives changed spiritually and come under the direction and leadership of the Holy Spirit of God. Thank you, Father, for all you have done for us and will do. In Jesus' name I pray. Amen. We have started doing some study and teaching and preaching from the Gospel of John. And thus far in chapter 1, we have seen the Word of God declaring that the Father and the Son are one. And they have been from everlasting to everlasting. They did not come into existence at the creation of the earth or at the birth of Jesus Christ. They have always been, and they have an ability to act as one person, having the same desires, having the same knowledge, having the same abilities and attributes as the other. And then later on in scriptures, just a little bit, we see that the Holy Spirit is one with them. Scriptures make it very plain that the Father, the Son, and the Holy Spirit are one. These three are one. And so we have God manifest in three means so that in the appropriate times that there has been a need for each one, they can be their entity acting in complete cooperation and oneness with the other. In fact, the oneness of God is a symbol for, or an example for, we might say, all the rest of the children of God, that we do exist in one mind and in one accord, and that can be truth and a reality that will bring great blessing. So anyway, that's been a part of what we have been studying so far, that we have the description of, or the declaration of, Jesus Christ as God come in the flesh, and that symbolically he represents light, and the light stands for righteousness or godliness. And the world to which he came was filled with people of darkness. And that is because of the sin of Adam and Eve in the Garden of Eden. And the darkness represents sin. And out of fellowship with the Lord God Almighty. Then, as this is all set up for us in the first five verses of Scripture here in John chapter 1, the next verse introduces to us another very important figure in biblical studies. There was a man sent from God whose name was John. Now, we know that the Apostle John wrote this gospel that we're reading from, and he also wrote three epistles, 1st, 2nd, and 3rd John. And we know also that he wrote the book of Revelation. So this is not a reference to the Apostle John, one of the disciples of Jesus, but another John. There was a man sent from God whose name was John, and he became known as John the Baptizer or John the Baptist. The prophets had proclaimed that there would be a forerunner to the Messiah who would come and prepare the way for the Messiah to come. In other words, to stir up the hearts and minds and get the attention of the people that something was happening in the land that was out of the ordinary. And so that was the person of John the Baptist. Now, he is introduced right here, but later on we will see and have more understanding of John the Baptist. But he is a very important part in the early stages of this new way that is being introduced to the world, which will later on, such as today, be called Christianity. It was just a way of life in its beginning, and it has, through certain periods of time, taken on some names, such as the Church of the Living God, and then much description of and explanations of the church and its existence. So we see that John the Baptist does have a very important part in this establishment of Christian faith. And that primarily is to get the attention of the nation of Israel and to say, God is keeping the fulfillment of his prophecy. And he's doing that through this man named John. The Bible tells us that John, his life and birth was a miraculous birth because his parents were very elderly when he was born and past the age of being able to bear children. But God appeared to his father, Zacharias, when he was serving as actively serving as a priest, and as he was in the Holy of Holies, the angel of the Lord appeared to him and told him that he and his wife Elizabeth were going to have a son. And you know, this was hard for John the Baptist to believe because of their age. Nevertheless, it was the word of God to him, and certainly it is something that he has to give acknowledgement to. Let's go back, and a great description of this, or a good description of this, we find in chapter 1 of the Gospel of Luke, and we get a lot of information about John the Baptist. And there the scripture says, "There was in the days of Herod, the king of Judea, a certain priest named Zacharias, of the course of Abia, and his wife was of the daughters of Aaron, and her name was Elizabeth. And they were both righteous before God." They were good people, walking in all the commandments and ordinances of the Lord, blameless. Folks, they were living very dedicated and devoted lives before God. "And they had no child, because that Elizabeth was barren, and they were both well stricken in years. And it came to pass that while he executed the priest office before God in the order of his course, according to the custom of the priest office, his lot was to burn incense when he went into the temple of the Lord. And the whole multitude of people were praying without at the time of incense. And there appeared unto him an angel of the Lord standing on the right side of the altar of incense." And so it was in the holy place, not the Holy of Holies. Need to correct that and make sure we have that part at least in order. And the matter that the angel of the Lord appeared to him there, "And there appeared unto him an angel of the Lord standing on the right side of the altar of incense. And when Zacharias saw him, he was troubled, and fear fell upon him." You know, I don't know about you folks, but I sort of myself try to imagine about some things, and one of them is to be standing in the presence of the Lord Jesus Christ, or in the presence of the Heavenly Father, or in the presence of angels. And I think it would happen to me just like it has to others. John the Apostle, when he was writing the book of Revelation, he turned and he saw Jesus in his glorified state. And John said that he fell down as a dead man before him. There is something awesome about holiness. There is something beautiful about holiness. There is something very special about holiness that makes the life of a person far more different than any other. And it is so good that we can see this holiness in the lives of people, pure and true and sincere holiness in the life of a person. Helps us to see them in near perfect, as human beings, as near perfect as a person could be, and their lives being filled with the holiness of God. And just the touch of it is something absolutely tremendous and special. And this is what happens with Zacharias here in the presence of this angel. Yeah, he was God's priest, but yet he was a human being. And when Zacharias saw him, he was troubled, and fear fell upon him. And the angel said unto him, "Fear not, Zacharias, for thy prayer is heard, and thy wife Elizabeth shall bear thee a son, and thou shalt call his name John. And thou shalt have joy and gladness, and many shall rejoice at his birth." So here we find that the birth of John the Baptist was a very special intervention from God on high. God making it such as for Elizabeth to conceive and to bear a child, and that his name would be called John, and that many would rejoice at his birth. John is going to be the fulfillment of prophecy in the Old Testament. There was prophecy of one that would come as the forerunner of the Messiah, declaring the kingdom as at hand, and make a way and make the way straight for the Messiah who is coming. And John certainly is going to do that. And I want you to know that there's more to his life here, and we will look at that as time goes on. But just to remember that right now, that he is introduced here in the Gospel of John by the simple statement that there was a man sent from God whose name was John, and that John is John the Baptist, and he's going to come preaching in the wilderness, right out of the desert. And his description is given to us as a man of very rough-looking character, wearing a leather girdle and camel's hair cloak, we might say. And we can only imagine how distinctive a person this John the Baptist is. And he gets the attention of those about him. Well, I know that my time is almost gone this morning, and I'd like to close the service with some of this song, "Send the Light." We've been talking a little bit about Jesus being the true light, and John the Baptist coming to as a forerunner of announcing him as the true light that has come into this world to save the lost world. So hope it'll be a blessing for you as we sing some of "Send the Light," and particularly want to mention appreciation to some of our listeners, Max and Mary Reese and Mary Beth Shelton and Edward Hall, and also Brother Edgar Fry, and Mrs. Doris Stringer, and Miss Isa May Hodge, and Miss Clara Clayton, and so many others of you. But I do want to just say special thanks all along to ones that we know are praying for us and are a part of these services.

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3: ABC News, I'm Sherry Preston. Gas prices are up again, and the U.S. and Iran continue trading airstrikes. 9 straight days of fighting so far. Here's ABC's Karen Travers at the White House.
4: We're now seeing gas going back to that $4 a gallon average, according to AAA. Traffic in the Strait of Hormuz has essentially slowed down significantly again because of this week and a half now of ongoing strikes. There were 30 verified crossings in the Strait of Hormuz over the last 3 days, according to data.
3: The 2 service members killed in Jordan this week now identified, Private Isabella Gonzalez and First Lieutenant Tyler Feehan. The president said the war would last around 4 to 6 weeks, and we're now closing in on 5 months of fighting. Great Britain has a new prime minister, the 7th in the past decade, as the country continues to reach for stability following Brexit. Funeral services today for Nolan Wells, the 18-year-old from Mississippi who died after a July 4th boat trip with friends. This is ABC News. There's a bit of a new twist in the lettuce recall linked to the nasty cyclosporiasis outbreak.
5: The FDA now says the one sample of Taylor Farms lettuce that had tested positive for the parasite was a false positive, but the recall is still on. Taylor Farms is pulling dozens of products sourced from central Mexico and distributed across 27 states, including bagged lettuce sold at Walmart under the Market Side brand. Health officials have already linked more than 1,600 illnesses to shredded iceberg lettuce served at Taco Bell locations in 5 states.
3: ABC's Hannah Patah. A new Associated Press analysis shows more than 4 million people across the country defaulted on their student loans between April 2025 and March of this year. The total number of borrowers in default, meaning they're behind in payments by at least 9 months, is now up to 9.5 million. That means 1 in every 5 borrowers is off track when it comes to repaying their student loans. Sherry Preston, ABC News.
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7: It's 81 degrees with sunshine, and the time is 12:05.
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0: It is time for the Ivy Funeral Home obituary column, heard 7 days a week on WKRK. 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
5: Thank you for listening to Loving People to Jesus. I'm Pastor Jimmy Tanner of the First Baptist Church of Murphy, North Carolina, and I'm grateful for WKRK and our listeners who support this daily program. This week, we're going to look at the idea and the question of, can God really use your life? Last week, we looked at Acts chapter 9. We looked at the life of the Saul of Tarsus, the life of the Apostle Paul. And this week we're continuing on with that passage of Scripture. But there's some other things in this Scripture that I want us to pull out. And when we go to Acts 9, verses 1 through 6, the Bible says this: "And Saul, yet breathing out threatenings and slaughter against the disciples of the Lord, went unto the high priest and desired of him letters to Damascus to the synagogue, that if he found any of this way, whether they were men or women, he might bring them bound unto Jerusalem. And as he journeyed, he came near Damascus, and suddenly there shined round about him a light from heaven. And he fell to the earth, and he heard a voice saying unto him, Saul, Saul, why persecutest thou me? And he said, Who art thou, Lord? And the Lord said, I am Jesus, whom thou persecutest. It is hard for thee to kick against the prick. And he, trembling and astonished, said, Lord, what wilt thou have me to do? Now, when we continue this story, we get to verse 10, and it says, And there was a certain disciple at Damascus named Ananias, and to him said the Lord in a vision, Ananias. And he said, Behold, I am here, Lord. And the Lord said unto him, Arise and go into the street, which is called Straight, and inquire in the house of Judas for one called Saul of Tarsus. For behold, he prayeth, and hath seen in a vision a man named Ananias coming in and putting his hands on him that he might receive his sight. Then Ananias answered the Lord, I have heard by many of this man how much evil he hath done to thy saints at Jerusalem. And here he hath authority from the chief priest to bind all that call on thy name. But the Lord said unto him, Go thy way, for he is a chosen vessel unto me, to bear my name before the Gentiles and kings and the children of Israel. For I will show him how great things he must suffer for my name's sake. When we look at this passage of Scripture, Acts chapter 9, we can really see how God can use a man. Every time I read this story, I'm amazed at the great mercy and grace that God offers. And I see the Lord take a man like Saul of Tarsus, and I see him transform him into the great apostle Paul. And I'm thinking about my life and your life. I'm thinking about how God can use our lives from where we came from and from the lostness and the darkness we were living in, and how God can pull us out of that and transform our life just like he did Paul. And so the great apostle Paul was able to carry that gospel. And even today, you and I hear the gospel because of what God did in the life of Saul of Tarsus. See, the truth is, Saul was a very unlikely candidate to serve the Lord. You may think, the Lord can't use me. Well, that makes you a prime choice when you read this story, because God's looking for people who don't depend on their life or where they come from, but who depend on their faith in the Lord Jesus Christ and where he will send them and what he will do in their life. Here was a man who was feared and hated by Christians in that day. And he was doing everything he could to destroy them, and yet God reached down and used him. God showed grace in his life. And you may think you've been fighting against your parents and fighting against your friends, fighting against the church, fighting against the preacher, fighting against all the people in your life. But I want you to know today you may have heard a message that's reminding you God's reaching down to where you are right now. He wants to transform your life and turn you in to the very person that he wants you to be. And that's exactly what he did with the Saul of Tarsus. He turned him into the great apostle Paul. I pray the Lord reaches down into your life today and transforms you into exactly what God wants you to be. And he'll call you as a child of God, and he'll call you as one of his children. God bless you, and thank you for listening today. We love you in the name of Christ.
0: It is time for the Townsend Rose Funeral Home Obituary Column, heard 7 days a week on WKRK. 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
1: Beverly Ann Bateman, age 83, of Andrews, passed away Saturday, July 17th. She was born in Macon County to the late Ted and Daphne Grant Cochran. Beverly was a homemaker. She loved shopping, making jewelry, and crafts. She loved taking care of her family. She was a member of Valleytown Baptist Church. In addition to her parents, she was preceded in death by her husband, Kenneth Bateman, and an infant sister, Bernice Cochran. She's survived by her children, James Bateman and wife Cynthia of Andrews, Melissa Evans and husband Ray of Nantahala, a brother, Jim Cochran, and wife Norma of Bryson City, 5 grandchildren, Dakota, Derek, and Donovan Bateman, Megan McLean, and Amanda McCoy, 12 great-grandchildren, and 1 great-great-grandson on the way. Funeral services will be held at 2 o'clock today at the Briartown Baptist Church. Reverend Bo Phillips and Pastor Uriel Turner will officiate. Burial will be in the church cemetery. Townsend Rose Funeral Home in charge of all arrangements for Beverly Ann Bateman, age 83.
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0: It is time for the Cochrane McDaniel Funeral Home Obituary Column, heard 7 days a week on WKRK. 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
1: Marcella Cook Barton of Marble went home to be with her Lord and Savior on July 7th at home, surrounded by family. Born August 13, 1939, in Marble, Marcella was a lifelong native of Cherokee County. She married the love of her life on April 30, 1960, and they shared more than 41 years of marriage, building a home centered on faith, family, and hard work until his passing in 2001. Marcella dedicated her life to caring for others. A homemaker for most of her life, she later earned her GED and worked briefly as a CNA. She lovingly cared for her sister Mamie through hospice in her own home. Marcella was preceded in death by her beloved husband, Devereaux Deji Barton, her parents, Ernest Cook and Florence Breedlove Cook, her sisters, Mamie Cook and Mary Cook Parker, brothers, Kenneth, Charles, and Don Cook. She's survived by her daughters, Cindy Darcy and Sheila Phillips, her grandchildren, Robert Darcy and Melissa, Kelsey Darcy, Jenny Darcy McFarlane and Kyle, David Phillips and Jennifer, Haven Phillips, Heather Phillips and Brad Gibb, Devin Graves and Desiree, and Zachary Perkins. 10 great-grandchildren, her sisters Margaret Cook Moody and Martha Cook Wilson, many beloved nieces, nephews, cousins, and dear friends. The family extends their heartfelt gratitude to the compassionate nurses and staff of Four Seasons Hospice for the exceptional care, kindness, and dignity they provided to Marcella and to those who loved her throughout her final journey. A memorial service will be held Tuesday, July 21st at 3 p.m. at Cochrane McDaniel Chapel in Murphy. The family will receive friends from 2 to 3 prior to the service. A graveside service will follow at Moss Cemetery in Marble. Cochrane McDaniel Funeral Home honored to serve the family of Marcella Cook Barton, age 86. Tommy Ray Gribble was a resident of Hayesville. He was born April 15, 1948, to the late Alton and Bonnie Gribble and was raised in Hiawassee, Georgia. He served in the U.S. Army from 1968 to 1970. He drove a truck for Crystal Farms for 26 years. Later, he retired after 6 years with Southern Concrete. He was preceded in death by his parents, a son, Daryl Thomas Gribble, and a brother-in-law, Junior Kitchens. He's survived by his loving wife of 58 years, Barbara Jean, his daughter, Dana Jenkins, and husband, Henry, a sister, Karen Kitchens, brother, Mike Gribble, and wife, Patsy, all of Hayesville, a brother, Joel Gribble, and wife, Lori of Peachtree, an aunt, Lori Ledford, a brother-in-law, Ronnie Maney, and a sister-in-law, Anna Dean Penland, and husband, David, several nieces and nephews. Visitation will be held Tuesday, July 21st from 12 to 2 at Cochrane McDaniel Funeral Home of Hiawassee with service at 2, officiated by Pastor Gary Ash. Burial will follow at Lower Bell Creek Church Cemetery in Hiawassee. In lieu of flowers, the family requests donations be made to Lower Bell Creek Baptist Church Cemetery Fund. Cochrane McDaniel Funeral Home honored to serve the family of Tommy Gribble, age 78. Gary Hughes entered into the presence of his Lord Jesus on Tuesday, July 14th, following a courageous battle with ALS, Lou Gehrig's disease. Surrounded by his family, he passed peacefully as they shared memories, watched a slideshow, laughed, cried, sang, and prayed together. Even though the challenges of ALS, Even through the challenges of ALS, Gary displayed remarkable courage, humor, determination, and perseverance. Though his body weakened, his faith, kindness, and joyful spirit never wavered. His ministry took many forms over the years, from children to premarital couples to the elderly. As he shared God's love and taught his word, he inspired countless people, including family, friends, caregivers, and medical professionals, through his contagious joy, positivity, and gracious love. He's survived by his wife, Terry, his three children and their spouses, his cherished grandchildren, his siblings and their families, many dear extended family members and friends. He was preceded in death by loved ones who now welcome him into eternity. A celebration of life will be held at 3 p.m. Sunday, July 26th at McConnell Memorial Baptist Church in Hiawassee. Cochran McDaniel Funeral Home honored to serve the family of Gary Hughes. Boyd Leon Ledford passed away Saturday, July 18th. Visitation is Saturday, July 25th from 1 to 3 with funeral service at 3 at the Cochran McDaniel Funeral Home Chapel of Blairsville. Burial will follow at Ivy Log Baptist Church Cemetery in Blairsville. Cochran McDaniel Funeral Home honored to serve the family of Boyd Leon Ledford.
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1: All right, the American Red Cross is currently in an emergency blood supply shortage after the blood supply fell nearly 25% in June. Currently, Red Cross distributions to hospitals are nearly 3,500 units higher per week than expected. We're asking the community to come out and donate to make sure that patients continued to have the life-saving blood they rely on. These patients include those with cancer, sickle cell, trauma victims, and new mothers. All right, I'm going to tell you about a blood drive at the Andrews Public Library tomorrow. 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All right, this Thursday, Matt's ministry will be at Brasstown Community Center with a food pantry Thursday from 11:30 until 12:30. 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
1: ABC News, I'm Michelle Franzen. In Lower Manhattan, smoke billowed outside the federal building where Immigration Court and other federal agencies are located. The FBI says one man now in custody after setting off an incendiary device. ABC's Aaron Katursky has details.
2: The federal police, which are in charge of securing the building, along with ICE police and the FBI, raced to the scene. They took an individual into custody. I talked to some police sources who said that this individual is known to them, known to have anti-ICE type views, may have even participated in protests before.
1: The U.S. war with Iran turning deadly over the weekend. The Pentagon says two U.S. military members were killed at a U.S. base in Jordan due to Iranian strikes. The U.S. still searching for a third military member presumed dead. In Mississippi this hour, a memorial service underway for Nolan Wells in Ocean Springs, the 18-year-old who died while on a boating trip with friends on the 4th of July weekend. This is ABC News. Andrew and Tristan Tate, known online as the Tate brothers, arrested Saturday night in Miami. British prosecutors bringing new charges of alleged rape and sex trafficking against the controversial influencers. That, according to U.S. and U.K. authorities. ABC's Patrick Rievel has more.
3: The Tate brothers now face 59 charges in the U.K., including multiple counts of rape, multiple counts of alleged assault, as well as human trafficking, and as well of allegedly making indecent images of children and extreme pornography. These are obviously very serious accusations, which the brothers deny.
1: British police said that there are seven alleged victims in the United Kingdom. It was an epic weekend for the Odyssey film. Christopher Nolan's adaptation of the epic poem took in $264 million worldwide in its debut weekend. I'm Michelle Franzen, ABC News.
4: For the WKRK Forecast Center, I'm meteorologist Jennifer Naramore. The daily chances for showers and thunderstorms continuing. We'll have this activity for the rest of today, then drier weather for tonight. Some chances for isolated showers and thunderstorms at Tuesday with more scattered activity Tuesday night and elevated chances for Wednesday. Any of the storms we see setting up here for the next few days may produce some isolated damaging wind gusts, frequent lightning, and heavier rain. We're into the mid-70s to the upper 80s for the high today, the overnight low 65 to 70.
5: 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We'll do party line. We'll do your requests. I've got music lined up. Just tell me what you'd like to hear, okay?

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She bury me deep, cause I ain't gonna stay. I wanna kneel at the feet of Jesus in the morning. A little bit of dirt and a little bit of gravel. Don't you weigh me down, cause you know I gotta travel, and I'm gonna

0: All right. Thanks for hanging out with me again today. I do appreciate it. And I'll be back in the morning. Good Lord willing, and the saints don't rise. Y'all stay safe. Watch out for the rain that's headed our way. And don't forget, I sure do love you.
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2: ABC News, I'm Michelle Franzen. The Pentagon says two service members died in Iranian strikes in Jordan at a U.S. base this past weekend, a third presumed dead. ABC's Karen Travers has more on U.S. strikes targeting Iran.
3: CENTCOM had said over the weekend that the strikes at Iran are aimed at degrading their ability to go after commercial ships in the Strait of Hormuz. Of course, that's been the big focus over these last 2 weeks, trying to limit Iran's ability to strike at those ships. But every time the United States has launched one of those strikes, Iran has hit back at U.S. assets in the region, as we saw over the weekend with the deaths of these service members.
2: In Mississippi, a memorial service for Nolan Wells taking place, the 18-year-old who died during a July 4th holiday boating trip with friends. Salvage operations underway in Charleston, South Carolina, to lift the crane that collapsed into the Cooper River earlier this month. The Coast Guard urging boaters to avoid Pier G during that project. On Wall Street this hour, stocks are mixed. This is ABC News. Following days of thick haze due to Canadian wildfire smoke drifting into the U.S., clear skies across much of the East Coast, but the Great Lakes air quality alerts are still up. Meantime, volatile storms in store for parts of the Midwest and East Coast, including the threat of damaging winds and possible tornadoes. ABC's Ginger Z says it's a storm system that began in western states.
4: More than 400 severe storm reports since Friday. In Beaver County, Utah, monsoon thunderstorms dropping up to an inch and a half straight on the recent Cottonwood burn scar, triggering flash flooding. The murky, blackened waters carrying the wildfire's remains. A massive mudslide forcing the closure of Interstate 15. Floodwaters moving so fast, sweeping a love seat away.
5: Oh, it's back.
4: Officials urging people to evacuate, saying the flooding has compromised the water.
2: The Ebola outbreak in Congo now blamed for at least 930 deaths. The health ministry says 37 new deaths were reported in a 24-hour span from Friday to Saturday. Michelle Franzen, ABC News.
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8: For the WKRK Forecast Center, I'm meteorologist Jennifer Naramore. The daily chances for showers and thunderstorms continuing. We'll have this activity for the rest of today, then drier weather for tonight. Some chances for isolated showers and thunderstorms at Tuesday, with more scattered activity Tuesday night, and elevated chances for Wednesday. Any of the storms we see setting up here for the next few days may produce some isolated damaging wind gusts, frequent lightning, and heavier rain. We're into the mid-70s to the upper 80s for the high today. The overnight low, 65 to 70.

We have more great Southern Gospel songs lined up for you. I'm Greg Goodman. Hope you're enjoying your day with Christian Radio, WKRK.

0: It's amazing how a good song can change the whole mood of your day. And that's what we try to do here on WKRK. Just keep the encouragement coming. That particular song for you may be coming up next.
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Southern Gospel is a part of who we are, and we're proud to share it every day on WKRK.

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Some of the fondest memories of my childhood were woven around supper time, when Mom would come to the back steps of the old home place and she'd say, "George, honey, come on in, it's supper time." Oh my, how I'd love to hear that once more. But you know, for me, time has woven the realization of a truth that is even more thrilling. And that's when the Lord comes to the portals of glory and says to come on in for supper time. And we'll gather around the table with the Lord himself at the greatest supper time of them all.

Hey, it's Greg Goodman. So glad you decided to spend part of your day with us. More Southern Gospel music is coming up in just a bit on WKRK Murphy.

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1: ABC News, I'm Michelle Franzen. In California, a federal judge temporarily pausing the $110 billion merger between Paramount and Warner Brothers.
2: 12 states sued over the proposed merger last week, arguing that combining two of Hollywood's legacy studios would extinguish competition. A federal judge on Monday agreed with those concerns, writing that the massive market share of the combined companies would, quote, likely violate antitrust laws. The companies were ordered to halt the merger for at least 2 weeks as the lawsuit moves forward. Peter Haralambos, ABC News.
1: The U.S. and Iran entering a second week of renewed strikes. An attack by Iran at a U.S. base in Jordan Friday, killing two U.S. service members. Their bodies will be brought back to the U.S. tomorrow in the military's dignified transfer ritual. President Trump will attend. In New York City, federal officials say a man is in custody after setting off an incendiary device outside the federal building. Authorities say the suspect has a history of anti-ICE activity. No injuries were reported. This is ABC News. A new setback in the massive lettuce recall amid the nationwide cyclosporiasis outbreak.
3: The FDA now says the one sample of Taylor Farms lettuce that had tested positive for the parasite was a false positive. But the recall is still on. Taylor Farms is pulling dozens of products sourced from central Mexico and distributed across 27 states, including bagged lettuce sold at Walmart under the Marketside brand. Health officials have already linked more than 1,600 illnesses to shredded iceberg lettuce served at Taco Bell locations in five states.
1: ABC's Hannah Batta. In Michigan alone, health officials confirmed 1,000 new cases over the weekend, cases in that state topping 6,100. In Mississippi, a memorial service held today for Nolan Wells in Ocean Springs. The 18-year-old died while on a boating trip with friends on the 4th of July weekend. His mother, one of those speaking, saying his absence has left an emptiness that can never be filled. Michelle Franz in ABC News.
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6: For the WKRK Forecast Center, I'm meteorologist Jennifer Naramore. The daily chances for showers and thunderstorms continuing. We'll have this activity for the rest of today, then drier weather for tonight. Some chances for isolated showers and thunderstorms at Tuesday with more scattered activity Tuesday night, and elevated chances for Wednesday. Any of the storms we see setting up here for the next few days may produce some isolated damaging wind gusts, frequent lightning, and heavier rain. We're into the mid-70s to the upper 80s for the high today. The overnight low, 65 to 70.
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If you grew up in the mountains, chances are you grew up hearing music just like this. 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

0: Well, I'm going to close with a little song I wrote on New Year's Eve. The reason I remember that it was New Year's Eve is because for the 3 days and nights before that, we had kept our seven-year-old grandson and our 19-month-old grandson.
1: Bless your heart.
0: Thank you. Got up that next morning after they had left, walked into the kitchen, and I said to my wife, "Listen." She said, "What do you hear?" I said, "Thank God, nothing." 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How many of y'all are grandparents? Just say yeah.
2: Yeah.
0: I'm among my own. 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

that take them away. 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A few sips of Red Bull when the Twinkies are gone. 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
1: ABC News, I'm Michelle Franzen. Authorities in New York say a man identified as Andrew Arabaca carried out an attack at the federal building. He's accused of dousing a stairwell with gasoline and igniting it with a firework. Smoke and flames breaking out on the side of the building that houses immigration court. Several people were injured, authorities say. FBI Special Agent James Barnicle says the man had anti-ICE literature on his cart and had other weapons.
2: Arabaca is a former United States Army soldier. He was enlisted for approximately 4 years, serving from 2001 to 2005. He was a repairman or mechanic on Patriot missile systems. He is 43 years old.
1: The Pentagon says two U.S. military members killed at a U.S. base in Jordan Friday due to Iranian strikes will be brought back to the U.S. tomorrow. The U.S. still searching for a third military member presumed dead. In New York, El Mayo, the former leader of Mexico's Sinaloa drug cartel, sentenced today to life in prison. Authorities called it a landmark decision. This is ABC News. Paramount's acquisition of Warner Brothers has now been put on hold while a lawsuit proceeds.
3: California has granted a temporary restraining order as part of a lawsuit filed by attorneys general in multiple states. The court order puts Paramount Skydance's acquisition of Warner Brothers on hold for 14 days and means a merger cannot go forward during that time. The states led by California are trying to block the deal, citing antitrust worries involving the $110 billion acquisition of Warner Brothers. The judge saying in the order that the states offered compelling evidence the combined companies will possess substantial market share in the wide-release theatrical distribution market. Alex Stone, ABC News, Los Angeles.
1: Earlier today in Mississippi, a memorial service was held for Nolan Wells in Ocean Springs. The 18-year-old died while on a boating trip with friends on the 4th of July weekend. The memorial ending with Wells' family, along with attorney Ben Crump, calling for a transparent investigation and justice. Michelle Franz in ABC News.
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6: For the WKRK Forecast Center, I'm meteorologist Jennifer Naramore. The daily chances for showers and thunderstorms continuing. We'll have this activity for the rest of today, then drier weather for tonight. Some chances for isolated showers and thunderstorms at Tuesday with more scattered activity Tuesday night and elevated chances for Wednesday. Any of the storms we see setting up here for the next few days may produce some isolated damaging wind gusts, frequent lightning, and heavier rain. We're into the mid-70s to the upper 80s for the high today. The overnight low, 65 to 70.
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One of the best things about Southern gospel music is the message. It's about faith, hope, and loving one another. You'll hear plenty of that right here on WKRK.

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1: ABC News, I'm Michelle Franzen. According to newly unsealed documents, the Trump administration has sought telephone records of several New York Times reporters and relatives as part of a leak investigation.
2: The subpoenas mark an escalation in the Department of Justice's investigation after the New York Times reported about security concerns related to the new Qatari-donated Air Force One. Lawyers for the New York Times called the timing of the subpoenas, quote, deeply troubling, and alleged the Department of Justice violated their own guidelines by waiting a week to notify the paper about the subpoenas. A federal judge is hearing arguments later this week about quashing the original subpoenas sent to the reporters to testify about the sources of their reporting. Peter Haralambos, ABC News.
1: Senator Darlene Graham, the sister of the late Senator Lindsey Graham, tells Fox News she'll run for the South Carolina seat after she serves the remainder of her brother's term, which ends in January. The U.S. and Iran continuing strikes throughout the region and the Strait of Hormuz closed off to most ships. That's leading to higher oil and gas prices. This is ABC News. It's not technically a precious metal, but the rising value of copper has made it a target for thieves.
3: How are you doing?
4: When a police officer spotted a man in a reflective work coat walking along the West Seattle Bridge with armloads of insulated copper wire, he was suspicious.
5: What is really going on here, man?
3: I told you I was up here working for him.
5: Working for who?
3: City Light.
4: Gregory Wayne Galetsik was arrested on charges of posing as a city employee and stealing about 100 feet of wiring from the light poles on the bridge. Some of the lights are still out almost a month later. Galetsik failed to appear at his arraignment. A warrant was issued for his arrest. Jim Ryan, ABC News.
1: Nearly 800 firefighters are battling 25 blazes across northeastern Minnesota. They're bracing for another challenging stretch as strong winds, recent lightning strikes, and above normal temperatures continue to threaten fire growth. This in addition to the hundreds of wildfires burning in Canada, sending smoke to the U.S. Michelle Franzen, ABC News.
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8: For the WKRK Forecast Center, I'm meteorologist Jennifer Naramore. The daily chances for showers and thunderstorms continuing. We'll have this activity for the rest of today, then drier weather for tonight. Some chances for isolated showers and thunderstorms at Tuesday with more scattered activity Tuesday night and elevated chances for Wednesday. Any of the storms we see setting up here for the next few days may produce some isolated damaging wind gusts, frequent lightning, and heavier rain. We're into the mid-70s to the upper 80s for the high today, the overnight low 65 to 70.

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0: faith-based music from the mountains of North Carolina. 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

Hey, it's Greg Goodman. Southern gospel music has a way of reminding us that no matter what we're facing, there's always hope ahead. More great music is coming up.

demons and all the devils of hell. But on the other, the angels of glory have been

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Thanks for making us a part of your day.

Murphy sits right here in the corner of North Carolina, just a short drive from Georgia and Tennessee. And from here, we're sending Southern gospel music across the mountains on WKRK.

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1: ABC News, I'm Michelle Franzen. In New York City, federal and state investigators are looking into the background of a suspect in custody for igniting an incendiary device, they say, outside Manhattan's federal building today. The FBI says the man's identified as Andrew Arabaca and is a former Army veteran. Here's ABC's Aaron Kutursky.
2: According to the authorities, he became anti-government, anti-ICE. He had a cart with him with derogatory terms for immigration agents, and he targeted a building that houses immigration court where immigrants wait for their naturalization ceremonies. In fact, one person who was hurt in today's attack was an immigrant awaiting a naturalization ceremony.
1: Hostilities expanding between the U.S. and Iran with continued strikes in the region. An Iranian attack at a U.S. base in Jordan Friday killed two service members. Their bodies will return to U.S. soil tomorrow. In Britain, Andy Burnham ushered in as the new prime minister after Keir Starmer was pressured to step down. This is ABC News. A federal judge has set former Olympian David Hearn's trial date for September 28th in the felony case for allegedly damaging the reflecting pool at the Lincoln Memorial.
3: Hearn's lawyers argue that the case should be dismissed, in part because the Trump administration's repairs to the reflecting pool have altered evidence in the case. Writing, quote, "The Constitution simply does not permit the government to charge a man with destroying an object, retain exclusive custody of that object, then drain, disturb, and alter that object before the defense may examine it." The Trump administration poured more than $16 million into renovating the reflecting pool and has blamed issues with it, including the sealant peeling and algae overtaking the water, on vandals without providing evidence. At least four people have been charged with damaging the reflecting pool, including Hearn, pleaded not guilty and has denied wrongdoing. Peter Haralambos, ABC News.
1: An epic weekend for Odyssey. The Christopher Nolan's adaptation of the epic poem took in $264 million worldwide in its debut weekend. Michelle Franzen, ABC News.
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6: From the WKRK Forecast Center, this is meteorologist Steve Hamilton. Very low rain chances for the next few days, although we could get a shower or thunderstorm overnight. We'll be in the upper 60s and then hot and humid on Tuesday. No rain in the forecast. We'll have sunshine and about 90 on the high. The heat index in the upper 90s. For Tuesday night, a few more showers and then rain and thunderstorms will be getting here on Wednesday with a cold front. We'll stay in the mid-80s.

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From church choirs to gospel quartets, this music has deep roots in the South, and we're proud to share it every day on WKRK.

It's amazing how a good song can change the whole mood of your day. And that's what we try to do here on WKRK. Just keep the encouragement coming. That particular song for you may be coming up next.

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1: ABC News, I'm Michelle Franz, and authorities in Manhattan say a man identified as Andrew Arabaca carried out an attack at the federal building using an incendiary device. Smoke and flames broke out on the side of the building that houses immigration court. Several people were injured. FBI Assistant Director in Charge James Barnicle says the man had anti-ICE literature on his card and had other weapons.
2: Arabaca is a former United States Army soldier. He was enlisted for approximately 4 years, serving from 2001 to 2005. He was a repairman or mechanic on Patriot missile systems. He is 43 years old.
1: The war with Iran escalating again and turning deadly this weekend. The Pentagon says two U.S. military members killed at a U.S. base in Jordan due to an Iranian strikes Friday. In Texas, the threat of flooding continuing following severe storms. Governor Greg Abbott issued a state disaster declaration for 59 counties and is seeking federal relief for 28 counties. This is ABC News. A tropical system in the Gulf gaining strength and attention. ABC's Ginger Z sends parts of the Gulf Coast already under tropical storm watches.
3: As this keeps moving west and tries to get its life together, it could become Bertha. That could happen later today. Whether it gets the name or whether it progresses into something a little bit more, either way, it's moving west toward New Orleans by Wednesday into Thursday, and then eventually by the weekend into Texas.
1: One man in New York is proving there's no expiration date on living out your dreams, even if those dreams involve jumping out of an airplane.
4: A 105-year-old Navy veteran in the Rochester, New York area ticked an item off his bucket list over the weekend, skydiving out of a plane. Spurgeon Butch Carlson did a tandem jump Sunday afternoon for his birthday. Last year, for his 104th, he did his first horseback ride with his 99-year-old brother.
1: ABC Sherry Preston reporting. I'm Michelle Franzen, ABC News.
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7: From the WKRK Forecast Center, this is meteorologist Steve Hamilton. Very low rain chances for the next few days, although we could get a shower or thunderstorm overnight. We'll be in the upper 60s and then hot and humid on Tuesday. No rain in the forecast. We'll have sunshine and about 90 on the high. The heat index in the upper 90s. For Tuesday night, a few more showers and then rain and thunderstorms will be getting here on Wednesday with a cold front. We'll stay in the mid-80s.

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